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0: I met him 15 years ago. 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
1: We'll return in a moment.
0: The blackest eyes. The devil's eyes.

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Apologies for the technical difficulties earlier. I think we got it sorted. We are having a little bit of adventure tonight. Grab your dice and come join me in the dungeon. It's a chiptunes evening. An evening of chiptunes. It's going to be all music from video games, from Minecraft, from NES games, from Super Nintendo games. We got a mix of music from game soundtracks. I hope you dig it, collegiates. It was a lot of fun to put together. Let's do a little station business, shall we? And then we will do the back announce.

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2: This was never about money for us. It was about us against the system. That system that kills the human spirit. We stand for something. To those dead souls inching along the freeways in their metal coffins, we show them that the human spirit is still alive.

All right, Collegiates. Started off that set with Marcus Hedges Trend Orchestra, the Super Mario Brothers theme, C418, Milk Theft from the Wanderstop record. We're going to be featuring C418 and Wanderstop. He did a bunch of Minecraft music, which I think is really, really something special. After that, Litter Jitter, C418, Super Guitar Bros, going to be featuring them as well with Metroid. Adhesive Wombat, Symphony of a Forgotten Sprite. That's all we got, Collegiates. That was all we had for that set. Let's get back to it, shall we? We'll do the work of the microphone and the transmitter. Still having a little bit of technical difficulties. Show might be a little rougher than usual, but we're going to keep the music going. All right, Collegiates, keep the faith. I'll be back at the top of the hour.

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I'm Ren, a.k.a. The Secret Chief. Tonight's show, we are doing an 8-bit adventure. So come on and join me in the dungeon. It's video game music, a lot of Super Nintendo and Nintendo, but you know, some other stuff. We got some Dorian concept. We're featuring Super Guitar Bros. They do a lot of video game covers on acoustic guitar. And we got C418. He did the music for Minecraft, which is some pretty interesting, atmospheric, mysterious, but curious at the same time, electronic instrumentals. Let's do the back announcement. We'll do some station business, and then we'll get back to the music. Started off tonight's set with Marcus Hedges' Trend Orchestra Super Mario Brothers theme, C418 Milk Theft, Super Guitar Bros Metroid, Adhesive Wombat Symphony of a Forgotten Sprite, C418 Litter Jitter, Super Guitar Bros Castlevania 3, Super Guitar Bros The Zelda Dungeons. That's a personal favorite of mine. They go through all of the various ways that you can adventure in a dungeon in Legend of Zelda. Lee Evans, Big Masonic Number, Super Guitar Bros, The Brink, John Ageborn, Mega Man 2, and behind us we got Super Guitar Bros Contra. 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All right, collegiates, let's get back to it. We got more adventures to go until, you know, I don't know if it's Subterranean Chowder or what else will be coming on. I'm sure it'll be great. Keep the faith, collegiates.

everybody. How's it going? My name is Nolan, host of The Red Eye. How are we all doing today? I am actually subbing today. Normally it's Subterranean Chowder on at this moment, but our lovely, amazing Dan is out. Hold on. It is simply because he's on vacation, I believe. But I could be wrong about that. If he is, I hope you're having a great time. If you're watching, I hope you're having a great time. Not much else to it. Okay, today is a very unique show for my... Well, not really unique. I mean, it's definitely some different music. So if you're unfamiliar with my show, I usually do a global show where... Because it's the Red Eye and it's late at night, we're taking a flight to another place. See what I did there? Creative, right? Well, today's show is not going to be to a place, it's going to be to a feeling, and it's a feeling of awesomeness, maybe pride. We're doing a pride-themed show today. You know, I was just feeling in the mood for it, and it's Pride in Portland. Happy Pride if you celebrated. It was a great time. I mean, I don't know if you want to share an awesome, crazy Pride experience today, dang, you know what? Call on in. 207-780-4909. Call on in. Tell me the craziest thing you saw someone do or you did or you experienced at Pride today. Let me think of mine. I saw a lot of people definitely doing some illicit substances that I don't agree with. But other than that, it was a pretty calm day for me. So, you know, what ifs? Okay. Again, we're doing a Pride themed show. What that means in this instance is I'm going to be playing songs from LGBTQ community members, LGBTQ producers, LGBTQ themes, right? It's gonna start with a newer track that my awesome, amazing, significant other showed me. It's from a pretty new outfit. Her name is Eli. And you know what? I don't really have much else to say about it. I'm just going to let you go on the journey. And I'll see you again in a little bit. I love you so much. Have a great rest of your day. Goodbye.

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2: Hello again, my friends. Hello, hello, hello. How are we doing? My name is Nolan. You're listening to The Red Eye. I'm subbing for Subterranean Chowder, but like, not really, because it's still my slot, so we kind of like share it. I just have custody this week, I guess. I'm going to read off some of the songs we just listened to. If you missed it at the beginning of my show, I'm doing a Pride-themed show. I usually do a type of show of any different place around the world. For example, last week I did a lot of Habibi funk from Yemen and Lebanon and Syria and Afghanistan. But today I just wanted to do all LGBTQ artists because you know what? I can. And it's my job to say I can. The first song we listened to was I Wish I Was a Girl by Eli, a new piece that just came out of Eli, of course, new piece that just came out. It's called Stage Girl. It's an album. You should check it out. It has, and my amazing, awesome, significant other recommended this song, this album to me. And when I was listening to it, I thought some of the vocal production on it, and I know this is so like, oh my god, pretentious, some of the vocal production on it felt a little like, I mean, it was very clearly Chapel Rowan inspired, that's what I'll say. But I really like the song I Wish I Was a Girl off of that album. It sounds like, it almost sounds like a Pharrell type of like upbeat, like soul adjacent production, which I really liked. After that, we listened to some Frost Children, some of my faves ever, a song called Marigold off of The Hearth Room, their 2023 album, EP, album, kind of both. It's formatted like an album, and it's the length of an album, but it's very good. I would recommend it. After that, we listened to some Steve Lacy, who is a beautiful bisexual man. Don't even play about my boy Steve Lacy. We listened to Playground, which was, I mean, it's just a generational song. How can you not listen to it? After that, we listened to Love Field by Underscores off of their new project, You. Just fantastic. I mean, how could it not be? It's my girl. It's my girl, April. After that was Dream Sequence by Jane Remover. I mean, just an amazing song. I mean, how could you not? It's off the, like, EP slash just a bunch of singles that just came out from her. It's just good. It's just good. I don't know what else to tell you. After that, we listened to that was the last song we listened to. Oh my gosh, I played so few songs today. I feel so silly. We are almost at the cutoff of 10 p.m., which is where I can start playing explicit songs legally, according to the FCC. And here on 90.9 WMPG Gorham Portland, we always follow the rules. So I have one more song that I'm kind of pulling out of the off the cuff right now. Oh, you know what? You know what I can play? I have a giveaway tonight. Hip hip hooray. We are going to be giving away some Hannah Cohen tickets, which is actually crazy. That's like an artist I know, and we're giving away tickets for Hannah Cohen. She has a new album that just released last year, and I think she just released a recent single. I'm going to play a song of hers, so if you hear it and you're like, dang, I want to listen to this live later on in the show, because I'm not going to let you slip away that easily. I'm going to be giving away those tickets. Right now, we're going to listen to a song called Mountain by Hannah Cohen. It's just a dang good all-around song. And then we're going to start getting into some Kevin Abstract. We're going to maybe slip into some more Jane Remover. We're going to go more Frost Children. If you've been enjoying the stuff that I've been playing so far, you're going to enjoy it a bit more, because I've got some better picks that I can play after 10. So, I love you all. I am going to get back to playing some music. You're listening to 90.9 WMPG Gorham, Portland. If you have... Actually, no. You know what? I'll save all of the amazing calling that all of my amazing fans are going to do until after I give away my giveaway. But if you have any, you know, this is what I said earlier. If you have any awesome, cool experiences from Pride that you want to share, any crazy, wacky things you saw, give me a call, 207-780-4909. Portland Pride was today. So I want to hear how it was for everybody. Okay, you know what? I'm just going to let you listen to the music. This is Mountain by Hannah Cohen. Goodbye.

with. I played the fall, it's my fall trip. I trip and I fell, still think I'm living in Austin. Remember when I was tripping off some whack shit? When I thought the automatic had an answer. When I was jamming out Beyonce like Sanford. And you broke up with me cause I'm a cancer. Our relationship was toxic, cancer. I fell in love with a dancer in Atlanta. I'm lying, I ain't a Drake ass nigga. I'm more like Troye Sivan with a whole lot of melanin, sending bombs to your lawn. Grew up on Rockefeller, so I'ma get a chain and sing

Hello, hello, hello, hello. How are we doing today, guys? If you've been listening, I hope you've been enjoying the show. If you just tuned in and I happen to be talking, hello, my name is Nolan. I am the host of The Red Eye, usually on the other week, alternating with Subterranean Chowder. However, he's on vacation. He's taking a few days off. I'm subbing in for him. So I have been using this day, especially because it's Pride, to stretch my boundaries a little bit. Usually, my show, it's called The Red Eye. I don't remember if I said that. We take music from a different country or region of the world or block or however else you want to describe it or however else it fits. And we take all of the music from one genre, from one place, and we smush it into one show. It becomes a super awesome cultural explosion of awesomeness. An example of this, yesterday we did, last week we did a Habibi funk show, a bunch of music from Yemen, Syria, Iraq, Libya, Lebanon, and etc. Today we are doing an LGBTQ themed show because it was Pride in Portland and I'm feeling it. Let's see, what did we listen to today? I'm going to go forwards to backwards. So the most recent song you just heard was called Harvest Sky by Okloop and Underscores, which is a banger and a classic. Before that, we actually had a recommendation from an absolutely lovely, amazing, awesome listener who I unfortunately didn't get the name of, but she seemed super cool on the phone, and she recommended an awesome, totally sick song that I immediately added to all of my playlists called Wrestle It Out by Tommy Fleece off of a new album that he just released this year that I will be listening to on my ride home. Before that, oh, so shout out anonymous, crazy, cool listener. Before that, it was Dirty Girl by Frost Children off Sister. Absolutely banger album, more electronic. Before that, we listened to War Girl by Femtanol. Just a one-off single. It's electronic, but it kind of veers into like a dubstepy feeling, which, you know, is a little bit out of what I'm into, but it's a good song, so I listened to it. Before that, total tone change. We were listening to some Brockhampton, some earlier Brockhampton, some Saturation 2. We listened to Jesus by Brockhampton. We listened to Queer by Brockhampton. Both arguably some of the most gaily charged songs from the band, both on Saturation 2. They were just in their they were in their bag, I guess. Before that, it was Underscores with Music, just another song off that dang album she released this year that's amazing and awesome. Before that, it was some Tiffany Day, Pretty For You by Tiffany Day off of her new release. It's a banger. You should listen to it. I think she's on tour right now. Speaking of tour, we have some tickets to give away just in a little bit that I'm going to be talking to you about once I'm done talking about this. After that, or before that, sorry. Oh my gosh, we listened to Puppet by Tyler, the Creator. Just a banger. Before that, it was Paper Cut by Kevin Abstract. So I was mentioning the most queer songs from Brockhampton. This is the most queer song from anyone in Brockhampton. It's my favorite off of the album. It's an amazing song. Very emotional. Same with Puppet. I was just, I don't know, I felt emotional in that moment, and I figured I'd play into it. Before that, it was Hannah Cohen with a song called Mountain. And guess what? We have some freaking tickets to give away! Sorry, that was a little loud. We have some Hannah Cohen tickets to give away after I'm done talking right now. And I have some more things I need to say legally and like requirements and stuff. Because here at WMPG Gorham Portland, we follow the rules. 90.9 WMPG Gorham Portland, we're the best radio station in the world. We follow our rules, so I have to say some things before I leave. After the music starts playing, I'm going to be super simple. The first person that calls in, they're going to get these freaking tickets to, honestly, an amazing show. Hannah Cohen's amazing. She's so good. It's going to be on the 27th at 8 p.m. A little late if you're an early bird. But I would recommend. They're going to be at The Space. Great venue. I just saw a movie there recently.
crazy movie. It had Smell-O-Vision. It was a Smell-O-Vision movie at the space. So if you smell some rank smells, it's from the Smell-O-Vision, and I apologize. Because I was one of the people at the Smell-O-Vision movie. However, if you call into 207-780-4909, that's 207-780-4909. And you say, oh my gosh, I want those tickets. I'll just freaking give them to you if you're the first person that called. So you gotta be quick. You gotta be quick. Oh, and it's a pair of tickets, by the way. It's not just one, it's two. So, you know. Okay. I have some things I'm going to say to you guys, then I'm going to go back to the music. This is the last time I'm going to be talking to you guys on the freaking radio today. After me is the Worm. The Worm guys are some of the coolest, chillest dudes on the planet, so you're definitely going to want to listen to that show out of basic principle of them being cool guys, but also because they have a great punk show. It's just some dang good music. I don't know. I'd recommend. Okay, so I have a few more things I'm going to say to you guys, and then we're going to get back into the music. One of the things that I'm going to say to you is the Immigrant Legal Advocacy Project, also known as ILAP, I-L-A-P, is Maine's only nonprofit legal immigration legal services organization. ILAP has helped people from over 100 countries gain legal status. Get more information online at ILAPmaine.org. That's I-L-A-P, Maine, like the state, .org. WMPG is on the air thanks to support from the Portland Food Co-op, Portland's only 100% community-owned and democratically governed grocery store. 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

0: 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Yes, son.
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90.9 WMPG, Gorham, Portland Radio from the University of Southern Maine. This is Matt. And you are listening to The Worm. I'm here sans Tom tonight. He is with child. his child is unwell tonight, so he is home, and I'm here, and we got a hell of a show for you tonight. I went and saw Bit Brigade last night, as I am wont to do. I love the Bit Brigade. There's the band that plays alongside a speedrunner. And you know what? They were selling the DuckTales. So I brought the DuckTales with me. That's going to be fun. That'll be our little talkback music for today. It's made me so happy. We have an entire show. It's all trans artists today. I guess that's an honor of pride. Yeah, I think so. Because you should be prideful. That was just Gloss, with a song called Gloss. We are from the future, which stands for Girls Living Outside Society Shit. We got a whole bunch of trans artists doing punk coming up for you. Next up is a song by Dyke Drama. The song is called Crying in the Bathroom Stall. I hope you stay tuned to The Worm all night. Oh, I'm giving away tickets. If you want to call in, you can get tickets to Greg Mendez with Scarlet Ray and State Birds at Space Thursday, June 25th at 8 p.m. You can have a pair of tickets to Greg Mendez, the Scarlet Ray, and the State Birds at Space Thursday, June 25th, 8 p.m. Call 207-780-4909, and I will give them to you. 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

90.9 WMPG Gorham Portland Radio from the University of Southern Maine. This is Matt. And you're listening to The Worm. Glad to have you with us, listeners. We have a fun show tonight. All of our songs feature bands that feature artists that are trans. It's Pride Month. And we think that everyone should be prideful of the way that they feel about themselves and others. We love you, listeners, and we hope you love yourselves. You just heard Dump Him with Pretty Like a Boy. Before that was Teenage Halloween with Super Trans. Dog Park Dissidents before that with Violence Is Not the Answer, but it's a good opening statement. Twomp Sacks before that with Dysphoric. Flummox before that with Trans Girls Need Guns. Wayne County and the Electric Chairs before that with Fuck Off. Schmeckle with Gay Shame. Agatha with Queer As In Fuck You. And the first song in our set was Dyke Drama with Crying in a Bathroom Stall. I just played an ad for Locomotives. All right. That's the show that happens every Wednesday at WMPG where local bands come and play on the radio. This week, y'all get a real treat. I'll play a song from them in a second, but Omen Negation is playing on Locomotives. Omen Negation features an actual friend of mine who I played D&D with for roughly a summer. Longer than that. And Omen Negation absolutely rips. They happen to fit the theme of us playing trans artists tonight. So I'm going to play them right now, and I get to plug their show on Wednesday. So that's fabulous. So here is Omen Negation. Stay tuned. We got more trans punk coming up next on The Worm.

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I have been beaten. I have had my nose broken. I have been thrown in jail. I have lost my job. I have lost my apartment for gay liberation. And you all treat me this way? What the fuck's wrong with you all? 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

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Bingo?

90.9 WMPG Gorham Portland Radio from the University of Southern Maine. This is Matt, and you're listening to The Worm. We are here from 11 until 1, and it's midnight right now. Smack dab right in the middle of The Worm. That weird segment that's fleshy and long. And I'm pretty sure if you cut one of us in half right there, we actually turn into three worms. I think that's how it works. Someone can check me on the math and science there. We're playing all music that features trans members and their band. You just heard Mallrat with I Don't Hate My Body, I'm Just Afraid of It. Before that was Lipstick Homicide with Force of Nature. Before that was Bug Juice Blues with Non-Binary Blood Ritual. Peach Rings with Homestuck Runner. Boy, what a song title. Ryan Cassetta featuring EV Echoes with Every Transphobic Republican Jerks Off to Trans Porn. Tribe 8 before that with Lesbophobia. Commando before that with Diet Soda. Androgyne or Androgyn before that. Before that with Corpses Are Civil. Dead Name before that with Pink Wash and Set. And the first song in our set was our pals in Omen Negation with a song called Omen Negation, which you can hear again this Wednesday on Local Motives on WMPG right here. And you can actually, if you go to the website, WMPG.org, you can look at the previous archives of Local Motives shows. Other cool bands have played here. All right, we got some more cool music made by trans folks coming up next. Next is Jer with a song called Nobody Can Dull My Sparkle. I hope you enjoy it, and I hope you stay tuned till 1 and enjoy everything else I play. Because I love you. It's great. Goodbye.

90.9 WMPG Gorham Portland Radio from the University of Southern Maine. This is Matt, and you're listening to The Worm. Got another half hour left in our show. We're playing punk music from trans artists. Except for the song you're hearing right now. This is Bit Brigade with DuckTales. The Moon. What a gorgeous song. The song you just heard was Ankle Grease with Gender School Dropout. Before that was Clitorati with Trans is Beautiful. Before that was Slouch with NAG, Not a Girl. Hormones with Transgender Menace. Dream Nails with The Spirit Does Not Burn. She, Her, Hers with Transitioning to a Life Without You. Arcadia Gray before that with Septum Ring. Pretty Bitter with Thrill Eater. And the first song on our set was Jer with Nobody Can Dull My Sparkle. I'm going to be here till 1 a.m. slinging these fine tunes for you. Priding up this radio station with all this trans pride for my friends. The next song we got is The Spook School with a song called Still Alive. A song I love a whole lot. And so I went and found this special live version. We're going to listen to it right now. On The Worm. Here until 1 a.m.

90.9 WMPG, Gorham, Portland Radio from the University of Southern Maine. This is Matt, and you've been listening to The Worm for the last time tonight. We'll be here again next Saturday, bringing you some more punk tunes. We've been playing you all trans music tonight. You just heard Art Project with Pretty Boy. Before that was Laura Jane Grace with Old Friend Stay Alive. Ladder Man with There's No Way Punk Was Meant to Be Done, You Clown Doctor. Pigeon Pit before that was Thread the Needle. Weaponize Existence with Weaponize Existence. Looks with Trans Resistance. Q Folk with Non-Binary Fantasy Trash Babe. Turf Stomp with Kyle Rittenhouse Is a Little Bitch. And the first song on our set was The Spook School with Still Alive. We have one more song for you. That's our earworm. This is a song by Daisy and the Scouts called Groan. I hope you stay tuned to WMPG now and every day for the rest of your life. Come back next Saturday. We'll be here. The Worm!

There is nothing wrong with your radio. Do not attempt to adjust the dial. We are controlling transmission. You are about to experience the awe and mystery which reaches from the top of Fort Kent to the deepest reaches of Portland. Good evening, boils and ghouls. I'm Ryan Von Goolsworth, host of Mutants of the East, where you'll hear everything from indie, punk, metal, surf, garage rock, synth, folk, ambient, and experimental, all ranging from the 1960s and on into present day, all from the state of Maine. 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Mutants of the East, macabre oddities from the state of Maine.

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1: Why is Mr. Burns being so nice to me?
0: And if you scratch my back, I'll scratch yours.
1: Wait a minute. Is he coming on to me?
0: I mean, if I should slip something into your pocket, what's the harm?
1: Oh my God, he is coming on to me.
0: After all, negotiations make strange bedfellows.

0: 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This is Blythe, and I'm here with Evan.
1: Hello. It is morning, isn't it?
0: And we're just coming from a dance party, so we are listening to disco to start the show off. That was Ice Cream Dream Boy by Shanti Celeste. And up next, we've got Ladybug by Bumblebee Unlimited.

0: That was Gypsy Woman by Crystal Waters. And before that, you heard Ladybug by Bumblebee Unlimited. Welcome to the show. It's 1:21 a.m. You're listening to Girl Radio Hour with Blythe and Evan.
1: Hello.
0: Evan just made us some chamomile tea.
1: Wow. Wow, it's actually chai.
0: It's chai tea.
1: It's chai now, yeah.
0: So we can stay awake until 3 a.m.
1: Yep.
0: 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We have Spinning by Haim.

0: 2009.
1: All right, that was You Wanted a Hit by LCD Sound System.
0: Wow, 2009, Blythe. What were you doing in 2009?
1: I think I was living in New Jersey.
0: In New Jersey?
1: I hate to admit that.
0: Ooh.
1: And then we moved back to Maine. Okay. It's 1:37 a.m. We're jumping over that fact. We're drinking our tea. It was Evan made the strongest cup of tea I've ever had.
0: Yep.
1: And we did, during that song, add some milk and sugar, and it's butter now.
0: So we can stay awake to sling these tunes for you good folks.
1: Yes. So before LCD Sound System, you heard Cry by Haim. That was kind of accidental. We were listening to the I Quit vinyl, and we had spinning on, and it spun right into Cry, so we kept it on for you guys. Up next, we have a quick little promo, and then we're going to listen to Spoon, their album Girls Can Tell.
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0: Okay, that was Love and Anger. by Kate Bush. And before that, you heard The Sensual World, also by Kate Bush. Both of those are off of the vinyl, The Sensual World. Before that, we had Everything Hits at Once by Spoon. And up next, we're going to play That Girl by Astro.
1: Astro.
0: Astro.
1: Astro.
0: It is 1:52 a.m. You're listening to Girl Radio Hour. And if you want to call in and share a song with us to play on the radio, you can. The number to call is 207-780-4909.
1: Call in.
0: All right. Up next, we've got That Girl.

0: All right. That was Blow My Mind by Robin. Thank you for calling in, Nicole. Nicole is listening in New York City.
1: New York. We got listeners in New York City.
0: A global show. We're reaching every corner of the world.
1: Wow. One of the epicenters of culture brought to Maine.
0: Portland, Maine. It is 2 a.m. on the dot. 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And we're going to switch things up.
1: Did you know that Kendrick Lamar, when he was a kid, went by K-Dot?
0: Did not know that.
1: Well, now you know.
0: All right. Up next, we have some Kendrick Lamar for you guys. I hope you enjoy. I hope you are awake and dancing and singing along.

0: I remember you was conflicted, misusing your influence. Sometimes I did the same, abusing my power full of resentment. Resentment that turned into a deep depression. Found myself screaming in the hotel room.
1: Damn, nigga. Every time I look at you, I swear to God. Nigga, you got that nigga feet. You got that nigga body. You got that nigga long arms, fingers and shit, flat feet, big nigga.

It was my fault. Not yours, not his. It was my fault. I'm sorry. You know? It was my fault. Not him, because he always wanted to be there for you. And I'm sorry, I was young. But he's always wanted to be a father to you. So I fucked up. And I take ownership of that, of my choices and decisions. And I'm sorry for that. He's a good guy. So don't hold that against him, because it was my fault. Just, you know, forgive me. Whatever you do, don't ever tell no bitch you love her.

0: That was Darling Eye by Tyler, the Creator, featuring Tizo Touchdown.
1: Wow. Who do we got next, Blythe?
0: Well, let's backtrack for a second.
1: Okay. Wait. Before yeah. Why are we that, getting ahead of ourselves here?
0: Before that, we had Like Him, also by Tyler, the Creator, featuring Lola Young. Both of those are off of Chromacopia. And before those two, we had These Walls by Kendrick Lamar. That was off of the vinyl.
1: Chromacopia is such a cool name. I love that name. But off of the vinyl.
0: That was the end of my sentence. Oh, sorry. Was, yeah.
1: Did you know that Santana, the band, was originally called Santana Blues Band, but then they dropped the blues band in 1967, around 1967. So then it just became Santana. And that's who we're going to hear next.
0: That is who we're going to hear next. yeah, it's 2:15 a.m. We are here for 45 more minutes.
1: Call in.

0: 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That was Will Do by TV on the Radio. That was a song, the selection by Evan. Do you have anything to say about it?
1: TV on the Radio. Well, we're listening to the radio, aren't we?
0: We're playing the radio.
1: We're playing the radio. No TVs involved today. So that's all I got to say about it. But can't what else did we listen to, Bly?
0: We had Bloom by Black Party. And before that, Can I Call You Rose by The Sacred Souls. They're a really fun band. I saw them live in Brooklyn a few years ago. Very mellow, chill music to hang to. Before that, we had Evil Ways by Santana. Yeah, I think that takes us to
1: takes us back. Yeah. And now we're going to be playing some Yoko Ono.
0: Yeah, we're going to switch it up a bit. It's 2:32, and you are listening to Girl Radio R.

0: 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This is Girl Radio Hour. That was Zone 1 to 6,000 by Nubia Iqbal. Before that, we heard 101 FM by Little Sims. Ahead of that was Good Flirts by Baby Keem featuring Kendrick Lamar and Momo Boyd. And ahead of that was A Bug's Life by Sudan Archives. And to start off that last segment, we had Shine Shine by Yoko Ono.
1: Wow. Did you know that Nabiha Iqbal was also a radio DJ?
0: I didn't. Evan is coming to us with lots of facts tonight.
1: Yep.
0: We are here for 9 more minutes until it hits 3 a.m., we have a little promo for you real quick and then a few more songs to end the night.
1: Sweet.
2: 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It's worth getting up for.

0: That was On My Mind by Georgia Smith. I've got one more song for you guys tonight before Sonic Dreams comes on at 3 a.m. This is Girl Radio Hour. Thank you guys all for listening. I will be here next week, Sunday morning from 1 to 3 a.m. This last song is in honor of my sister. It is 23 by Cleo Soul. My sister is turning 23 this week. So
1: wow,
0: this
1: one's exciting age.
0: This one's for you, Aurora.
1: Shout out, Aurora.
0: All right, thanks for
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0: This next song we're going to play is one that we both love dearly.
1: This is one of my favorites by Pulp. I absolutely love it.
0: Yeah, it's I Want You by Pulp, and it's the epitome of yearning. Like,
1: it's one of those songs that I just want to listen to at like 11 p.m. in the dark. Just close your eyes and like...
0: You can hear the wanting in Jarvis Cocker's voice. And it's just a really beautiful song.
1: I wish I could listen to it for the first time again. It's one of those songs.
0: I've like put a lot of my friends onto this song and they also really love it. I think it's one that people need to listen to more. So if you're listening right now, well, it better be your favorite song too.

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0: You just heard I Want You by Pulp, Picnic by the Motorway by Suede, or the London Suede, and Bonehead's Bank Holiday by Oasis.
1: This will be the last Oasis song you're going to be hearing today. We are not Oasis people.
0: No, I have some Oasis songs that I do like, Bonehead's Bank Holiday being one of them, and I like Supersonic, but they don't appeal to me as people, or...
1: Obviously, they were very important in Britpop, so we had to include them, but Blur is better, in my opinion.
0: Yeah, we are Blur fans till the day we die.
1: Definitely.
0: And sorry for any Oasis fans out there. You're valid for your opinions, but Blur is more valid.

You just heard See That Animal by Elastica, Man Size Rooster by Supergrass, Love Spreads by the Stone Roses, and The Only One I Know by the Charlatans.

If fashion is your trade, then when you're naked, I guess you must be unemployed, yeah. But once it's underway, there's no escaping the fact that you're a

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So why is it so hard for you to touch him?

You just heard I'll Manage Somehow by Menswear, Laid by James, Stereotypes by Blur, which me and Eleanor love, Sale of the Century by Sleeper, which is one of the girl Britpop bands. We need more representation in that. And Underwear by Pulp, which is actually the song that introduced me to Pulp, which is pretty awesome. I love it.

0: 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I'm Isabel Petrozzini.
1: And I'm Eleanor Kamak.
0: And this is Sonic Dreams. We are currently doing a segment on Britpop.
1: You just heard She's Got Spies by Super Furry Animals, Ready to Go by Republica, which I gotta shout out my dad for that one. He introduced me to it. Killing of a Flash Boy by Suede, and 500 by Lush. Up next, we have King of the Curb by Echo Belly.

0: Those last few songs were You're Always Right by These Animal Men and A Design for Life by Manic Street Preachers. I love that song. We don't talk about love, but I know you only want to get drunk. And there was Up the Bracket by The Libertines, which technically I don't think is Britpop, but it is British, and, you know. And also Drink the Elixir by Salad, which we just discovered, and it is so good. And Olympian by Gene was the last song.
1: Olympian is one of my favorite songs. It's just so beautiful. That whole part at the end, it just gets me every time.
2: Exactly.

0: That last song was Bang by Blur. The next song we're going to play is Stutter by Elastica. And fun fact, the lead singer of Elastica, Julianne Frischman, wrote that song about Damon Albarn from Blur because he, quite frankly, was not being a good boyfriend. And that's what happens when you're not a good boyfriend.
1: And also, me and Izzy are in a band called Fraternity Leave, and we did a cover of this song, so pretty cool.

0: You just heard Ivy, Ivy, Ivy by Primal Scream, The Drowners by The London Suede, Sylvia by Pulp, Catching the Butterfly by The Verve, and She Said by Long Pigs.
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Oi, you've just heard Sonic Dreams, and this was our Britpop segment, lad. Aren't you just totally, absolutely chuffed? Well, if you're just waking up or just going to sleep, goodbye. We've enjoyed having you. Or not having you. Goodbye, lads.

0: Saxophonist Louis Jordan, a young and virtually unknown Midwestern musician, arrived in New York City in March of 1934, confident that his enormous talent would catapult him to the top of the musical world. However, never in his wildest imagination could he have envisioned the fact that over half a century later, both he and his music would finally be given recognition for achievements and breakthroughs uncredited to him during his own lifetime. When the show, Five Guys Named Mo, a tribute to the music of Louis Jordan, became a surprise smash hit in London, Broadway beckoned once again to the master jazzman of jive. This time, he would be entertaining both the followers of the past, as well as a brand new generation of audiences weaned on music videos and compact discs. But there is more to the story of Louis Jordan than just the songs. When the Rock and Roll Hall of Fame inducted him into its ranks in 1987, it finally solidified his position as one of the founding fathers of rock and roll. And as the self-proclaimed king of the jukeboxes, the marketing of his music through the use of visual images paved the way for modern-day performers who must now be seen in order to be heard.
1: Welcome to another Swingin' the Blues on WMPG Radio. Gorham, Portland, Maine, 90.9 on the FM dial. That was a little blurb about Louis Jordan and his importance in the rhythm and blues and the early development of rock and roll. Tonight's show, it's called Rockin' the Jukes, is about the importance of jukebox music from 1947 to 1957, and Louis Jordan was considered the king of the jukebox. So anyways, a lot of the songs you'll hear on this show are very, very related to the stuff he had been doing for years. He was the father of all of this. We're going to spend today's show back in the jukebox era. All the tunes in the show recorded between 1945 and 1957. Jump blues and rhythm and blues came to the forefront as it became too expensive for the big bands to continue. This from Arnold Shaw, author of Honkers and Shouters, comes this quote. Three forces combined to form the basis of the jump revolution. Gospel song heard in the storefront, sanctified in shouting Baptist churches, gave intensity and excitement. The black bands of the swing era contributed the beat and the boogie and nurtured the singers who became solo artists. The ghettos created the climate and provided the incentive for poor young blacks. Time to listen to what jukeboxes were offering starting in the mid-1940s.

0: to quote writer Joop Vissier, a new, eminently danceable music, exciting and strictly geared at the black urban population, began to emerge. The music was produced by small combos, usually 5 to 6 pieces, dominated by an alto or tenor sax that were propelled by a firm backbeat or shuffle rhythm. This music became very popular, initially via the jukeboxes, eventually crossing over into the mass pop market. The record industry initially labeled this music race music. Soon it was called rhythm and blues, or R&B, and it became the incubator of 50s rock and roll.
1: Daddy, you cats been scandalizing my name. I think I better straighten you out. Now, I'm a very conservative fella, and I don't go for displays of emotion. But I'm in love with a chick named Messy Bessie, and she cuts up whenever she takes a notion. Now, she ain't high class like I am, so sometimes she gets carried away, and that's when she starts to goofing. And this is what you'll hear me say. This is what I tell her. Don't get messy, Bessie. Keep your whiskey quiet.

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'Cause you just wait till I get you home.

Quoting the liner notes from the CD, Jump Blue, Rockin' the Jukes, quote, in case you missed it, this is lyrically the most adult music you'll find committed to vinyl. R&B was liberated music and wasn't for children. The themes were wine, women, and men, and fun. Some called it vulgar. Others preferred down-home or earthy. Funk was born here. Leroy Jones, the great blues writer, asserted that the music's vulgarity ensured its meaningful and emotional connection with people's lives.

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0: What's to it, man?
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1: You real beat, man? 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
1: Oh, man, don't worry about the rain. 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

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Oh, I sure got. Last thing I remember, I heard somebody say,

Another quote, "One other thing was born at this time that changed the music scene profoundly. Cheap recordings in the underground music scene suddenly opened the music scene to a huge variety of entrepreneurs. Every city had a label, every region a distributor. A huge number of now famous labels grew in this time, from the legendary Specialty, Chess, RPM, Modern, Aladdin, Sun, Imperial, Minute, Sue, King, and Savoy to labels that became million-dollar corporations like Atlantic. And independent labels could identify new directions with more flexibility than major labels. This was to become an important influence in the history of rock and roll." End quote.

I like the way you walk. I like the way you talk. Let me hold your hand. Try to understand. I want a girl like you.

One final quote about rhythm and blues. Quote, it creates music that appeals to the base emotions. No frills, but hot and horny excitement. End quote. Rock and roll was around the corner, and critics would use the charges of creating hot and heavy music as the basis of their criticism of rock and roll. This is R&B, is where it all started. Thanks for listening to Swingin' the Blues on WMPG Radio, Gorham, Portland, Maine. And please join us next week. We'll be back.

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1: 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And as the atomic clock inches closer to midnight in the apocalypse, anti-nuclear activists gathered in New York City earlier this month to try to save humankind from itself. Today we speak with Dr. Joseph Gerson, president of the advocacy group Peace, Disarmament, and Common Security. Stay tuned.

0: And that's John Farnham with You're the Voice. Welcome to Friendly Fire, a voice for veterans. I'm your host, Don Kimball. Pleasure to have you along today. We are recording from a remote location we call the Sacred Feather Studios. And we're very happy to be on WMPG FM 90.9 Gorham, Portland, or on the web at WMPG.org. 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We encourage the expression of opposing views. And now let's go to our previously recorded conversation. Welcome to Friendly Fire, a voice for veterans. Today we're so very proud and pleased to have with us returning guest calling us from his home in Cambridge, Massachusetts, Joseph Gerson. Joseph is the president of the Campaign for Peace, Disarmament, and Common Security. Joseph, thanks for being back on Friendly Fire. Good to see you again.
1: It's my pleasure. Thank you for inviting me.
0: And now let's go to part two of our interview with Dr. Gerson. If you missed part one, you can go to WMPG.org and to archives. It said, our call, stop the wars, halt preparations for nuclear war, honor the NPTs, Article 4, commitment to good faith negotiations for the complete elimination of nuclear weapons and disarmament steps agreed to at previous NPT review conferences, prevent nuclear weapons proliferation. Well, we know that nuclear weapons have continued to proliferate, and probably the biggest violator of that has been Russia with their latest arsenal of ICBMs, actually able to stay in the air for days at a time. And these weapon systems have a small nuclear reactor on them, so they can stay airborne for great lengths of time. You know, in the old days, we had to prepare for the Soviet Union launching over the North Pole. But now with these new Russian weapons, they have enough range to launch from the South Pole, another 3,000-something miles. And that's not even to talk about the hypersonic weapons that have been developed, which can go faster. So this is just a truly frightening scenario. And I'm not just blaming it all on Russia, because, you know, they're just responding in kind to NATO growing and U.S. behavior. You know, there's a peace activist from Iowa the other day that disparaged NATO and said it was, oh, I can't remember the words that were exactly used, but, you know, really disparaged NATO. And I said to him, I said, if Russia was next door to Iowa, would you want NATO?
1: Certainly the Poles and those who experienced Soviet occupation have profound distrust of Russia, the more so after the invasion of Ukraine. And it's that which, with the uncertainties about Trump and the growing wedge between the United States and Europe, NATO itself, as we've known it, is in considerable jeopardy. And what we see is many of the nations in Europe are looking to build a European military superpower independent of the United States. In the last week or so, it was noted that the EU charter allows for a European collective defense. And so you're seeing massive military increases in military spending in Europe. You have the French offering the French nuclear bomb as a nuclear umbrella to replace the United States. And I think we're going to see over time, certainly the weakening of NATO as we've understood it. A couple other points to make. First of all, I just want to make sure that your listeners understand the difference between an atom bomb and a hydrogen or thermonuclear bomb. The bombs that, single bombs, that destroyed all of Hiroshima, and with the exception of the shade provided by mountains in Nagasaki, all of Nagasaki, those were, by today's standards, small nuclear weapons, tiny. And what we have now with thermonuclear weapons, the ones that you were working with, I expect, tens of times more powerful than that. A bomb that, say, hits New York will not only destroy and kill everybody in New York, about 9 million people, and we have now, what, about 12,000 of these weapons between the United States, Russia, China, and so on. So there is that. You asked about what extreme measures Trump might take as he's facing no way out in Iran. Well, I just, you know, the word extreme resonated with me, given the statement by the U.S. Minions of Trump saying that only Trump can decide what is an extreme situation. My guess is he's not going to go nuclear. My sense is what's likely to happen, and they were writing about it actually, I think yesterday in the New York Times, Trump is going to China. China is basically the biggest beneficiary so far of this war. And unlike the United States or Russia, China now, is contrary to what most people understand, China is an absolute bastion of the global trade system and the UN order for these last 80 years. And, you know, their government depends, like our government, on people being happy, on people feeling secure. And so what's happening in the Strait of Hormuz is not hurting the Chinese as much as a number of other countries, but it hurts because it impacts on trade, which impacts on jobs, which impacts on security. So my guess and what I'm reading is that the Trump-Xi summit, which is coming up, I think, beginning May the 14th or 15th, it was supposed to focus on trade relations, but it seems now that it will focus on Iran. Iran does not have total control, can't pull the levers in Tehran. The Revolutionary Guard is deeply committed to their view and commitment, and they want to signal that you don't mess with Iran using the Strait of Hormuz. But I think we can expect the Chinese, ironically, counterintuitively, to maybe be serving as the ultimate mediator in this conflict, trying to find some way to give Trump a face-saving way to opt out of the no-win situation he's in. But my guess is that's what we're looking at now. China has emerged as a great power, and with what Trump is doing, he's, you know, think beyond the wars. Look at what he's doing to science, to our universities.
0: Yeah, the Civil Rights Act.
1: The destruction of the Civil Rights Act is driving us back to the 1950s and, you know, the Jim Crow segregation.
0: Saying it's treasonous that they're not winning with Iran, saying it's treasonous to say 86-47, and you and I are old enough to remember we've been 86 from places before. It just means you get kicked out for bad behavior, and you know that's all it is. And then, yep, of course, you know, wanting to bring back firing squads and the gas chamber. I mean, we're just moving in a very dangerous, scary direction. But speaking about China, is China the only one that really has a leash on North Korea? They're very, very scary. Continue to launch tests into the Sea of Japan. And of course, it's making the Japanese very nervous. And then some Japanese, I think, are thinking, you know what? We kind of want a nuclear weapon to keep North Korea at bay.
1: So I think we need to be aware that there are consequences for actions. You know, the North Korean regime is brutal. There's no question about it. But also to appreciate that on about 9 occasions, the United States prepared or threatened to initiate nuclear attack on North Korea. At one point, the U.S. military commander in Korea was so intense, requested, fearing that he'd lose contact with Washington and the Pentagon, requested authorization to be able to launch the nuclear weapons of the United States in South Korea on his own authority. So the North Koreans, I think, understand what they're doing as trying to deter the United States. And that in turn is encouraging other nations, especially after the attacks on Iran, to maybe follow the North Korean model. They've gone, if you will, a harder line. They no longer call for unification of the Korean Peninsula, but have named South Korea as a major enemy state. So it's not a nice situation. And certainly the Korean Peninsula, along with Taiwan, is one of the two primary potential flashpoints for a nuclear war. Again, bless Trump and Bolton. When Trump was conducting his negotiations with two rounds, first administration with North Korea, for the second round, the expectation, certainly the expectation among the North Koreans, was that there would be progress, not toward initial total elimination of nuclear weapons, but step-by-step process, mutual, and that it could help to a degree at least reduce the risk and move toward denuclearization. John Bolton, his national security advisor, convinced Trump not to take that route, to demand total elimination of North Korea's nuclear weapons immediately. And the North Koreans did not take that warmly. They thought they had, basically through pre-negotiations, an agreement that goes step by step. So those negotiations collapsed. And as a result, North Korea lost any degree of trust in the Trump administration. We need to appreciate just how dark these times are, right? I mean, one of the things we omitted earlier was just, you know, the basically the brown shirt Gestapo roundup of our immigrant neighbors here, right? And their terrible, terrible treatment. But the reality is, when the United States was involved with negotiations, the United States bombed and killed negotiators on the other side. It's stunning.
2: This, talking about Iran, right?
1: Yeah, exactly. It's countries just cannot trust the United States right now. So this is tragic beyond belief. I think difficult for most Americans to understand. I mean, most Americans want to think that our government is good, that our president, almost a father figure, is doing the best for all of us. And unfortunately, this is not the case, as people are increasingly learning.
2: And you can't blame the North Koreans, Joseph, for being paranoid about the United States, because during the Korean War, we really bombed North Korea back to the Stone Age. And you can't blame them, one, because of what we did to them, and two, because, you know, the regime that's in power, of course, is playing on that and creating, you know, this really tense situation. In the time we have left, tell us a little more about the conference, the meeting that you had before the NPT review conference. Mm-hmm. You had a conference basically before the conference.
1: Right.
2: How happy were you with that conference, and what were the results of the NPT review conference, or is that still going on, Joseph?
1: It's still going on. So, you know, I've organized more than a few conferences over my long life. And I have to say, I was very pleased. It was one of the best that I've organized. We had a remarkable lineup of speakers from the Nobel Laureate Organization International Campaign to Abolish Nuclear Weapons. The speaker for that came from Switzerland. We had people from South Korea who are working for nuclear weapons abolition and trying to deal with the dangers you're pointing to. We had Japanese A-bomb survivors and leaders of the Japanese movement. And just to say, kind of picking up on what you were saying about threats to Japan, Japan now has the most right-wing government that it's had since the 40s. The government is trying to change its constitution away from its peace constitution to allow it to engage in foreign wars. They're now deploying missiles that can, not nuclear armed yet, but which can attack, do initial strikes, say, on the Chinese arsenal. And so we had a couple of Japanese speakers. To my mind, speaker was Zia Mian, Professor Zia Mian, Pakistan origin, teaches at Princeton University. Absolutely a brilliant man. And he was saying, look, we basically won the argument on nuclear weapons in the 1960s. And then he cited polling data beginning in the 60s to this day, you know, which demonstrate that not only in the United States, but around the world, most people want the elimination of nuclear weapons. And the challenge is to find the means to exercise, if you will, people's power to get governments to do what the people want. We were able to do that to a degree with the freeze movement in the early 1980s. And the challenge is to find a framework and a vehicle in which we can do that again. That was a powerful speech. All but one of the speeches, and we also had Jeremy Corbyn speaking. He's the former head of the British Labour Party and the founder of a new political party there, a longtime activist against nuclear weapons. And in Britain and in Japan, you have massive social movements for the elimination of nuclear weapons. Its outcome, you know, it's always difficult to measure. If I had some graduate students working on some models for impacting people's change of mind, that might have been helpful, but I didn't. But it was very powerful. I mean, it's very peculiar, very almost surreal to be walking in the halls of the UN and seeing people who are at the conference, you know, all congratulating you. And it was pleasurable, not us, but we did what we could, and we'll see how that plays out over time. The review conference itself continues until late May. The first week was predominantly various countries making their initial statements and some of them holding side events to explain their nation's policies. both in relationship to nuclear weapons, or in the case of Oman, trying to help build the environment for negotiations to end the war with Iran. We go into the conference with low expectations. The last two review conferences in 2015 and actually in 2022 were deemed failures. They could not come up with a consensus document, in part because of the United States' defense of Israel's nuclear weapons status and calls for and commitments made actually as early as 1995 to negotiate a Middle East nuclear weapons free zone. And what we see now is the danger that the war in Iran could again prevent development of a consensus document at the end. And we also, as I mentioned before, we have the reality of the U.S. and the Soviet Union moving to modernize, and you ran through quite a list, but the United States also has seven different nuclear weapons in the development stage now, too. And the perceptions by most of the world that the nuclear powers are refusing to implement their treaty commitments or with 13 steps that were agreed back in 2010. So those two things could take the treaty down, or rather at least lead to what would be considered a failure of this conference. The last two failed. And so there are deep fears of three strikes and you're out. That if this one goes down again, you have the delegitimization of the treaty and then lead countries to bail out and build their own arsenals. One thing just to say that, I sat in on the U.S. briefing 2 days ago. They went out of their way to be obnoxious and disrespectful of Russia and China. And maybe a place to, ending the session here, is to talk about common security, because that is the way forward. It's not everything I want, but it's what we need. So as I mentioned before, back in, 1982, 83, Olof Palme, the Prime Minister of Sweden, brought together elite figures from the U.S. and the Soviet Union, some others as well, to explore how they could halt the nuclear arms race, how they could create some degree of stability. Its members included Cyrus Vance, who'd been Secretary of State here, included, I think it was Alexei, it was Georgi Arbatov, who was Gorbachev's top military advisor. And in intense negotiations and discussions, they agreed that what they needed to do was to address what most threatened the other side, find a way to address that without weakening the other side and back and forth. And that led to the Intermediate Nuclear Weapons Forces Treaty, which I mentioned before, in 1987. In the situation where there is so much distrust now and such a confrontation, my thinking has been that even if it doesn't get all that we want, the next step has to be moving to common security. I work with the International Peace Bureau, which is also a Nobel Peace Prize recipient organization. We did in 2022, we issued a common security report, which you can find on the web. You can always go to cpdcs.org, which is my organization's webpage, find the 2022 report. And then in 2024, with partners across the Indo-Pacific, we developed a common security report for the Indo-Pacific region to deal principally with the U.S.-Chinese confrontation. And we're now about to begin a process for a second Indo-Pacific common security report. And we have two processes in the very earliest stage to explore a European nuclear weapons-free zone. So we'll see in common security. So we'll see where that goes.
2: Our guest today, Dr. Joseph Gerson, PhD. He's the president of Campaign for Peace, Disarmament, Common Security. Just returned from a conference in New York City that was held before the NPT review conference. And the conference that Joseph attended was called Tectonic Geopolitical Changes, Which Way to Peace in a Nuclear-Free World. Joseph, thank you so much for coming back on Friendly Fire, for the work that you're doing. Tell us briefly, do you expect major media coverage of the rest of the NPT review conference? And then after that, how can people help and contact you, please?
1: Sure. So first of all, I just want to appreciate the work that you do, the commitments you bring in, and the opportunity to be speaking with you today. Thank you so much for that. You know, the In our country, very little attention is paid to the United Nations, even as it's a seminal organization in turning in maintaining the international order. So I expect as the conference ends, there'll maybe be an article in the New York Times. The Associated Press might carry an article or so, but it's not going to be on the front pages, which, you know, is a tragedy. And, you know, we see a number of people who are very critical of the mass media because, you know, the focus is almost entirely on Trump, and that helps to sell newspapers and gain an audience. So that's a loss for us. In terms of what people can do, on the one hand, people can go to my organization's webpage, which is cpdcs.org. But beyond that, there is a national campaign called Back from the Brink, initiated by Physicians for Social Responsibility. And basically, it names the abyss that we're facing and has calls for five different policy actions, including halting spending for new nuclear weapons and the replacement of nuclear weapons, backing off from the U.S. First Strike Doctrine, pulling U.S. nuclear weapons off of airstrike alert, and moving to fulfill Article 6 of the NPT. If you Google Physician for Social Responsibility or Back from the Brink Denuclear, you'll find it. It's been endorsed by a number of communities across the country, by several states, I believe, including California State Legislature. And there's legislation which was introduced by McGovern from here in Massachusetts, Jim McGovern, which now has the support of, I think, 60 or so members of Congress. So this is a vehicle that we can use both to kind of press maybe the government after the Trump government, because Trump's not going to respect it, and to in order to win the resolutions, you have to do community education, and it's a vehicle to help people to understand what's really going on.
2: Justin, thank you so much. And you had mentioned briefly Israeli's nuclear program, and I want to give a shout out to Mordecai Vanunu. I don't know where Mordecai is anymore. I have totally lost contact since the genocide in Gaza. I hope he's okay.
1: He's in Israel, and they won't let him leave the country. You know, there's a small community of Israeli peace and justice activists who are working to try to create a Middle East nuclear weapons free zone. Overall, the group is called the Middle East Treaty Organization, and it involves, you know, some of these Israelis, people from Iran, and has actually held a number of conferences with diplomats at the UN. So there's an effort going on there. Vanunu, incredible courage.
2: Yeah. For those people who've never heard the name, Mordecai has worked at the Israeli nuclear processing facility and is the whistleblower that verified that, yes, Israel does have a nuclear weapons program, mm-hmm. and his life has been made a living hell by the mm-hmm. Israelis since then, and very, very courageous man. Well, thank you again, Joseph, and all we can say is keep the football away from Trump.
1: It follows him all the time. It's carried by a military officer.
2: Yeah, it's a very scary time, but keep up the great work. Thanks again.
0: And we hope you enjoyed today's interview with Dr. Joseph Gerson. He's the president of the Campaign for Peace, Disarmament, and Common Security. And just a few friendly fire fact checks. Your host was not stationed in a missile silo when he was with the Strategic Air Command from 1977 to 1981. Instead, was at an air traffic control facility at the former Pease Air Force Base in Newington, New Hampshire. And since the interview with Dr. Gerson, President Trump has again threatened indirectly Iran with nuclear annihilation. On the 7th of this month, he said that Iran would be, quote unquote, one big glow if they did not negotiate a peace treaty. And on May 12th of this year, Russia fired a new intercontinental ballistic missile called the Sarmat, nicknamed Satan II by NATO, scheduled to enter service at the end of the year, claiming it was the, quote, most powerful missile in the world. Putin said the missile has four times as many warheads than that of any other Western counterpart. This is according to CBS News. In the same speech, Putin claimed the war in Ukraine is, quote-unquote, coming to an end.

A nuclear arms pact between the United States and Russia expired in February of this year. And today on Friendly Fire, we remember the life of Ted Turner, America's Cup winner, trailblazing founder of the cable news network known as CNN, anti-nuclear activist, conservationist, philanthropist, Major League Baseball team owner, author, and former spouse of activist Jane Fonda, the quote-unquote mouth of the South, Robert Edward Turner III, died on May 6. The trailblazing owner of the first 24-hour news network passed away from Lewy body dementia, which he announced he had in 2020. Turner always requested people call him Ted, and that was the title of his 2008 autobiography, Call Me Ted. He launched CNN on June 1st, 1980 at a converted Jewish country club in Atlanta, broadcasting 24/7 and changing the broadcasting industry forever. He also founded TBS, TNT, and the Cartoon Network. Born in Cincinnati, Ohio, he was married three times and had five children. Forsaken at an early age to boarding and military schools, a somewhat awkward and small in stature youth always knew he wanted to be the best at some sport and finally found that dream, winning the America's Cup, sailing courageous to victory in 1977. After military school at the Georgia Military Academy, Turner hoped to go to the Naval Academy, but ended up at Brown University, where in 1959 he was kicked out for having a woman in his dorm room. In 1960, he joined his father's advertising firm, and the rest is history. The eccentric environmentalist and entrepreneur will be most remembered for his restoring the bison population in the United States on the over 2 million acres of land he purchased to protect from development, and the $1 billion he donated to the United Nations to fight against nuclear proliferation. Ted Turner died at his home in Tallahassee, Florida, leaving a fortune of $2.8 billion. He was 87 years old. And our thought today is from Ted Turner. Quote, "War has been good to me from a financial standpoint, but I don't want to make money that way. I don't want blood money." Are you a veteran in crisis or concerned about one? Contact the Veterans Crisis Line at 988, and that's 988. And it looks like that's a wrap from the Sacred Feathers Studios. Until next time, everybody, stay safe, be well, and remember, you are the voice.

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I'm Marcia Leander, a member of the WMPG Community Advisory Board. 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

Boker Tov. Good morning. You're listening to Sunday Simcha, a two-hour program covering the entire spectrum of Jewish music, all on your favorite radio station, WMPG Gorham, Portland, USM Community Radio, broadcasting from the University of Southern Maine on your radio dial at 90.9 FM, streaming on the web at WMPG.org. The phone number here is 780-4909. I'm your host this week, Ben Naftali, and today is June 21st, 2026, corresponding to the 6th of Tammuz, 5786 in the Hebrew calendar. It's 6:33 a.m., and if you're wondering why I just played a high holiday hymn in June, well, today is Father's Day, and Avinu Malkeinu means our Father, our King. And at the risk of sounding sacrilegious, that's how all of us fathers should feel today. Now, there aren't nearly as many Jewish songs about fathers as mothers, but I'm going to play a few. Here is a Yiddish Tata, a Jewish father.

We've been listening to some Father's Day songs for Father's Day. Started the set with Samson Kemmelmacher with A Yiddish Tata, sort of an answer to the classic A Yiddish Mama. Then we heard a traditional Yiddish lullaby, Schlaf mein Tochter, Sleep My Daughter, sung by Norman Janis. Yitzhak Levy gave us Mi Padre, Era de Francia, a Ladino song about a father, and then I believe it's his daughter, Yasmin Levy, gave us Nani Nani, another Ladino lullaby, Sleep, Sleep, Your Father is Coming Home with Great Joy. And then we ended with Av HaRachamin, Father of Compassion, performed by Sam Glazer from his CD Presence. I'll be playing some more Father's Day songs a little later in the program, but besides being Father's Day, today is the first official day of summer, so here are a couple of Jewish singer-songwriters talking about summer. Zofra Hoffman.

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It is 7 a.m. This is WMPG, Gorham, Portland. We've been listening to some songs about summer. We started with Kayetz, which means summer in Hebrew, by Ofra Chaza. And after that, we heard Eleanor Risa doing Zuma bei Nacht auf die Dächer, Summer at Night on the Roof, on her CD Songs in the Key of Yiddish, 2015. And we concluded with Uzi Navon and the Experiences with Zayom Kayetz, Hebrew translation of Gershwin's Summertime.

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1: And now for your weather report. Today is going to be partly sunny in the morning, then mostly cloudy, with showers likely, with a chance of thunderstorms this afternoon. Highs in the lower 70s, light and variable winds. Tonight will be mostly clear, with a slight chance of showers and thunderstorms in the evening. Monday will be mostly cloudy, slight chance of showers in the afternoon. Highs in the mid-70s. It's time for the birthday segment of my show, and there are a whole slew of Jewish musicians that have birthdays today. First of all, going chronologically, the Czech composer Pavel Haas was born this date in 1899. He was murdered in Auschwitz in 1944. Here's a choral piece by him.

And that was a piece by Pavel Haas. It's called Al Safod. It's performed by the Zamir Chorale of Boston. He wrote that in the Terezin concentration camp. And the esteemed violinist Louis Krasner was born this date in 1903. He premiered Violin Concerti by Arnold Schoenberg, among others. Here's a selection from a live recording of Schoenberg's Concerto for Violin.

0: Louis Krasner performing.
1: I came here from the sick, trying to find the kind of name, the name.
0: Sorry, Louis Krasner performing finale of Schoenberg's Concerto for Violin, Opus 36. And the lyricist Mack Gordon was born Morris Gittler in 1904. He co-wrote such standards as At Last. Here's a song from Broadway show that he wrote, Ziegfeld Follies of 1931. This is Cigarettes and Cigars.
1: Dreamt of riches and jewels. Now I awake, find my mistake. Can't get a break. Broadway's a fake.

celebrating the birthday of Mack Gordon, lyricist for stage and screen. It was Cigarettes, Cigars from Ziegfeld Follies of 1931, melody by Harry Revel, vocal by Ruth Etting, and the actress and singer Judy Holliday was born Judith Tuveim in 1921. She died in 1965 at only 43. And when she starred in both the stage and screen version of Bells Are Ringing, she introduced this standard.

the great Judy Holliday with The Party's Over from Bells Are Ringing. Julie Stein wrote the music. Adolf Green and Betty Comden wrote the lyrics. The Argentine Jewish composer and pianist Lalo Schifrin was born in 1932. He died just a year ago. 2 weeks ago, I played his most famous work, the Mission Impossible theme, but there was a lot more to Lalo than that. Here's one of his compositions he's playing.

celebrating the birthday of Lalo Schifrin. That was his piece Paraphrase from his CD Ins and Outs from 1982. Lalo on piano and scatting, Sam Most on flute. And the English lyricist Don Black, born Donald Blackstone, turns 88. He wrote the lyrics for several Andrew Lloyd Webber musicals and some James Bond themes. Here are a couple of my favorite Don Black songs.

and two songs to celebrate Don Black's birthday, To Sir With Love. That was sung not by Lulu, but Susanna Hoffs, late of the Bangles. And then we heard The Bar Mitzvah of Elliot Green from the 1978 West End musical Bar Mitzvah Boy. Don Black wrote the lyrics. Julie Stein wrote the music. And Joey Kramer, one of the better-known heavy metal drummers, turned 76 some 55 years ago. When his bandmates were trying to figure out what to call themselves, it was Joey who came up with Aerosmith. Here's one of the rare songs that Joey co-wrote.

Step into the time machine with me, DJ Jolene. What year will the time machine let us out on? Could it be somewhere straight out of your memories? What fun facts will we explore? Come join me on Spinning Through Time every other Sunday from 8:30 a.m. to 10 on WMPG, music from the University of Southern Maine, 90.9 on your FM dial or WMPG.org. See you in the airways. I'll save you a good seat. Peace.

celebrating the birthday of Joey Kramer, of Aerosmith. We've heard Aerosmith's Pandora's Box. Joey co-wrote it with Steve Tyler. That's from their classic Get Your Wings from 1974. And then I couldn't resist playing Heavy Metal Drummer by the Jewish king of alt rock, Jeff Tweedy, with his band Co. from their masterpiece, Yankee Hotel Foxtrot. Singer-songwriter Marcy Levy, later known as Marcella Detroit, turned 74 today. She's probably best known for co-writing Lay Down Sally with Eric Clapton, but she only sang backup on that track. She not only co-wrote, but duetted with Eric on this song, which is actually, I think, better than Lay Down Sally. This is The Core.

Happy Birthday to Marcy Levy. That was The Core, written and co-sung by Marcy from Eric Clapton's finest album of his career, I think, Slow Hand. Marcy's all over that one. And Steve Lieberman, nicknamed the Gangsta Rabbi and the King of Jewish Punk, turned 68 today. He got the Guinness World Record for longest officially released song, with a number clocking in at nearly 36 hours, but later released a song lasting 76 and a half hours. I'll play that for you now in its entirety. Kidding. Here's just a little bit of Steve. And if this isn't quite your thing, it's just going to be very short. So don't touch the dial.

That was Steve Lieberman with the beginning of Ohavim Kelavim, Loves Dogs in Hebrew. That was from his 2023 release, The Sixth King of Jewish Punk, Peace in the Holy Land. And Mike Einziger, lead singer of Incubus, turns 50 today. Here he is performing a solo work he composed called Awake, This Is Real.

Mike Isinger. That was called Awake, This Is Real. And two younger Jewish actor-singers have birthdays today. Jesse Smollett from the hit TV show Empire turns 44. And Max Schneider, known simply as Max in caps, turns 34. Here's Jesse followed by Max.

0: Happy birthday to Max. That was Lights Down Low. Top 20 hit for him in 2016. Before that, we heard Jussie Smollett with his song Hurt People from 2018. And I've got 4 minutes left for this week's Parsha, which is a double Parsha, Hukat Balak. Balak is the Parsha that features the famous talking donkey. So I'm going to play two quick songs celebrating horses or talking horses. Here's Mr. Ed.
1: Hello, I'm Mr. Ed. A horse is a horse, of course, of course. And no one can talk to a horse, of course. That is, of course, unless the horse is the famous Mr. Ed. Go right to the source and ask the horse. He'll give you the answer that you

A horse is a horse, of course, of course. And no one can talk to a horse, of course. That is, of course, unless the horse is the famous Mr. Ed. Go right to the source and ask the horse. He'll give you the answer that you endorse. He's always on a steady course. Talk to Mr. Ed. People yakety yak and streak and waste your time a day. But Mr. Ed will never speak unless he has something to say. A horse is a horse, of course, of course. And this one will talk till his voice is hoarse. You never heard of a talking horse? Well, listen to this.

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1: 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It is 8 a.m. This is WMPG, Gorham, Portland. Show is Sunday Simcha. I'm your host, Ben Naftali. We heard just two songs for the Parsha Balak about the talking donkey. It's really about a lot more than that, but that's the quick 5-minute version. We heard the theme song from Mr. Ed, written by Jay Livingston and Ray Evans. Show debuted in 1961, ran until 1966. Jay Livingston sang the demo himself, assuming the network would hire a professional singer, but the studio liked Jay's vocals so much they kept his version, so that was Livingston singing. Then we heard Fugue for Tin Horns, Frank Lesser's musical Guys and Dolls, featuring Stubby Kaye and Johnny Silver. The weather today is... It's going to be a high of 62. It's going to be highs in the lower 70s, partly sunny in the morning, mostly cloudy with showers likely, chance of thunderstorms in the afternoon. Tonight, mostly clear, chance of showers. Monday, mostly cloudy, high in the mid-70s. Tuesday, cloudy with showers in the morning, then partly sunny, highs in the upper 70s. And I'm going to go back to some songs for Father's Day, written and performed by folks of the Mosaic Persuasion. Here is here's Barbara Streisand.

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He can ferry a boat on a river or

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What if he is a girl? 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What would I do with her? What could I do for her? A

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0: 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We started that Father's Day celebration with Barbara Streisand, Papa, Can You Hear Me?, from her movie Yentl, co-written by Alan and Marilyn Bergman. Then we heard Robert Merrill performing Soliloquy, written by Rodgers and Hammerstein for Carousel. My dad used to sing that one to my sister and me. We heard Father and Daughter by Paul Simon from the film Wild Thornberries. Also on the album Surprise, and that goes out to my daughter in case she's listening. We heard Basia Friedman, a Swedish-Jewish actress, with My Herz gehört zum Taten, My Heart Belongs to Daddy, widely considered one of the most Jewish songs ever written, even when it's in English. And even though it was written by Cole Porter, just about the only top-tier Broadway composer who wasn't Jewish. And then we heard So Long, Dad, from Manfred Mann, 1967, written by then-obscure songwriter named Randy Newman. Please stay tuned for Spinning Through Time. Jolene's ready to take over. I'm going to end with one more Father's Day song. This is Stephen Schwartz performing his own song, Fathers and Sons, from his musical Rorking.

Good morning. This is WMPG Gorham Portland, radio from the University of Southern Maine. I'm Jolene, and we're going to spin through time today. We're going to spin through Father's Day extravaganza. So happy Father's Day out there to all the dads, and especially mine. I'm going to do a tribute and some fun dad songs for this wonderful Sunday morning here on WMPG. So grab a cup of coffee and we're going to spin through my childhood. Happy Father's Day, Dad. 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

Just getting warmed up here on my spinning through time Father's Day extravaganza. And in the first set, I played On the Road Again by Canned Heat. It's a band signature song off the album Boogie with Canned Heat, January 1968. I asked my dad what song he wanted to hear, and he said, the one with all the harmonica. I don't know, maybe that's it, Dad? The hand one has a lot of harmonica. I tried to find it, I don't know. But there it was. And I played Spinning Wheel by Blood, Sweat, and Tears, 1968. This is considered jazz fusion rock. Take life with a grain of salt. Work hard, show up. If not, spin the wheel, change the channel, try something different. And I played Whole Lot of Love by Led Zeppelin. Instructions for the song: turn it up as loud as you can. I think this song came straight out of my childhood. Goes far back as I can remember. Maybe it's how I learned how to talk. I don't know. Maybe. So I played it for you really loud, nice and loud in the studio. It was amazing. Let's see. So we're spinning through Father's Day. Shout out to my dad. He's a funny guy. You never know what's going to come out of his mouth. Here's a few things I've learned over the years. Man who flies upside down has crack up. Some days you're the bug. Some days you're the windshield. And it's not how you pick your nose. It's where you hide your booger. Thanks, Dad. That's great. That's great information I saved for my adulthood. Love it. It's great. Funny guy. Well, we're going to spin right back into some tunes because I'm just going to keep going. And we're going to play some Beatles.

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Okay, we are spinning through Father's Day extravaganza. And in the last set, I played Day Tripper by the Beatles. I sprinkled some Beatles throughout the playlist, but I mean, which ones do you pick? There's so many Beatles songs. It's Day Tripper. Well, my dad never took the easy way out. He taught us to stick with things, me and my brother, and finish what you start, and that you leave your mark on whatever you touch in this world. Then I played Brand New Key by Mulaney, a folk singer. This song is from 1971 off of an album called Gather Me, and this was my mom's request. Then I played Rock and Roll by Led Zeppelin. To pick just one Led Zeppelin song, nope. There's a whole bunch of them on here because I think that's probably my dad's favorite band. If I had to guess, that would be what I would say. Then I played No Sugar Tonight. New Mother Nature. Mother Nature might be taking over. If she isn't, she should. I think she is, though. She might be spinning us right off the planet. This is by the Guess Who, Canadian rock band, 1970 album, American Woman. It was the number one on the Billboard Hot 100 for 3 weeks. It became certified gold, selling over 40,000 records. Let's see. Well, my dad is very hardworking, and he owns his own business. He instilled in us hard work, and whatever you want in this life, you've got to go get it. He also taught me to never kick a fresh turd on a hot day, and try to say it once, but not three times. Never kick a fresh turd on a hot day. That's another one. If you're looking in the rear view mirror and it isn't you, don't worry. You have time. Time for what? It's out there. Who knows? And then we went to different schools together. When I was a kid, that one always used to confuse me because there was no way we could have went to different schools together. But there is a way. We all went to different schools together. Okay, so the next section I'm going to play is called the car section. So this is all music about cars and driving a car and different kinds of cars. Because my dad owns a car business, so we're going to spin right into the car section.

This is spinning through time, and I'm spinning through my Father's Day extravaganza. And then the last set, I did the car section. I did the Jeep song called Gregory B by Gregory B. In my dad's land, he is known as the Jeep Man. He lives in a small town where everybody knows your name, and he owns a small used car business. And he is known as the Jeep Man. He's definitely sold his fair share of Jeeps in his day. At one point, I think all of the people in my family owned a Jeep. Then he played Beep Beep by the Playmates, 1960 novelty song about a car race between the Cadillac and the National Rambler. I should have asked Ruby who won. Who won? Did the Cadillac win or did the Nash Rambler win? Because they leave you on a cliff, and I'm not sure the answer to that question. And then I played Drive My Car, the Beatles. Perfect song for my car selection. And another Beatles, of course. English rock band off 1965 album Rubber Soul. I played Low Rider by War, American funk band off the album Why Can't We Just Be Friends, June 1975. This song played in Cheech and Chong Up in Smoke, 1978, and Dazed and Confused from 1993. Now we're going to go back to 1956. This was the year you were born. 1956. Let's do some prices. Bread was 18 cents a loaf. Milk was $1 a gallon. Eggs, 79 cents a dozen. Gas was 22 cents a gallon. Stamp, you could mail a letter for 3 cents. Color TV, early debut of the color TV, RCA. You were very lucky to have a color TV back in 1956. And if you had one, it cost $695, and it was a 21-inch, which is probably about the size of your iPad screen now. $695, and in today's money is $7,500. Wow. And a transistor radio, $150 back in that day, 1956, and today would be $1,836. So I thought I would do the number one song for the year 1956. And there is two, actually, that is tied for number one. And this 1956 is known as Elvis Presley's breakout year. So he had two number one songs in 1956. So I'm going to spin us right into some Elvis Presley.

Man, that was good in the studio. What a good song. Creedence Clearwater is almost as good in the studio as it was at the concert I saw with my dad. That was great. I really just wanted to play that one because I wanted to hear it loud, and I played it really loud. You can probably hear it outside on the sidewalk. It was so good. So good in the studio. And then before that, we spun back to 1956 for a second, played the number one song of 1956, which was Heartbreak Hotel, and it is tied with the song Don't Be Cruel, both Elvis Presley. So in 1956, Elvis Presley was like coming up, like he had 17 songs on the top 100 singles in 1956 at the end of the year. 17 songs. That had to break some kind of records there. Very cool. Love me some Elvis. Elvis reminds me of my grandma. She's a big Elvis fan. Let's see. Let's do a few other things I learned from my dad. Glasses make you look smart. No matter how old you are, a hug from your dad.

the best thing there ever is, ever was, will ever be. And music should be played loud. If not, why bother? So in the next segment, I am going to do dad rock, because apparently all this music has a name now, because everything has a label these days. So apparently there's a name for all this rock music, and it's called dad rock. So this next segment goes out to all the dads out there for this Father's Day. And I can't stay here all day, because I'd love to, but my time is always running short around here. So I am going to spin us right into some dad rock. I hope you enjoy.

Okay, that just about wraps me up for the dad rock version of my show. I played Born to Be Wild by Steppenwolf. How can you not play Steppenwolf on dad's playlist? This is number 129 on the 500 greatest songs of all time. I played Old Time Rock and Roll by Bob Seger. I remember this from like being at, you know, receptions, and everybody always played this song. It's from 1978 album, Stranger in Town. It's most famous for being in the 1983 film Risky Business. I played House of the Rising Sun. This was the request I got from my dad. And then I played Someday Never Comes, Creedence Clearwater. Well, someday doesn't ever come, so that's why you should take the chances when they come and have no and live your life with no regrets. And last but not least, I played Crystal Blue Persuasion, Tommy James and the Shondells. This was actually more of my mom's band, but, you know, when they have been together since the beginning of time, you know, their music kind of blends in with each other. And I think that I should pay more attention to the next statement. I believe this year is their 50th wedding anniversary, and I really need to look into that one for sure, I'm thinking. Well, my dad rock happy Father's Day shenanigans is all said and done, and another show, another Spinning Through Time is coming to a close, so let me bring the time machine back to the studio, and Rock Lobster is going to be coming on in just a few minutes, and I hope to see you in the airways next time, and I'm going to leave you with a little bit of live Led Zeppelin, because I can, and peace.

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0: 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You are listening to Rock Lobster. This is DJ Leah. Thanks all for tuning in to this very special Dad's Day edition featuring my very own dad, who is here in the station with me.
1: Yeah, sidekicking along, trying to add without stepping on.
0: Oh, it's going to be, this is going to be a fun show. It always is with you in the studio because I'm always surprised and delighted by the stack of music that you carry into the station with you. So we've got so much music on vinyl and CDs, of course, for your listening pleasure this morning. You can give us a call. The number to dial to reach us in the station is 780-4909. We also have a ticket giveaway this morning for a pair of tickets to the Ratio record label launch with Going to Hell, Lean Meats, Scythe and Rise at Space Gallery on June 26th. Ratio Records is celebrating its launch as a new record label home for Maine's most adventurous purveyors of rock, art, music, and experimentalism. Going to Hell were voted Portland, Maine's most dangerous band by a jury of their peers. Lean Meats have been gigging around Maine and Greater Boston for about 5 years. In Portland's Scythe are sonic architects that fuse volcanic heaviness with drifting passages. See all four bands and help launch Ratio Records at Space Gallery. This is a pair of tickets for free. The record launch is at Space Gallery on June 26th at 8 p.m. If you want these tickets, give you a call. The number to dial, once again, 780-4909. 780-4909. We're going to start things off with a little Wilco. For those of you who will be seeing Wilco, my dad and I will be there tonight at Thompson's Point. And Wilco, they never get old. It's just a classic. And they're still putting out new music all the time. This is not new. This is off their album, A Ghost Is Born. It's Handshake Drugs with Wilco.

0: Hey there, Southern Maine and Greater Portland listeners. Thanks all for tuning into Rock Lobster this morning for our special Dad's Day edition featuring my dad, who's here in the studio with me this morning. That's a little taste of the next hour of music to come, so please keep it tuned here at 90.9, and we'll let you know what all you've been listening to this morning. Quite a mix. We started off with David Axelrod. That was off of his Heavy Axe album from 1974, Cast Your Fate to the Wind, and one from Wilco there off of A Ghost is Born. That is Handshake Drugs. Wilco once again playing tonight at Thompson's Point. My dad and I will be there in honor of Father's Day, and also in honor of great music on the river. Yeah. Can't beat that. But my favorite venue for sure.
1: Yeah, and we heard Los Lobos. They did an album called Love Special Delivery, and they decided to pay tribute to all of their influences from L.A., and that was them covering the Beach Boys' Sail On Sailor, which was a hit around 1975 or so.
0: Yeah, that was a great cover. I like that one a lot.
1: Oh, yeah. Beautiful version.
0: We had Natural Child in there. That's a new one off their latest album, Wooden, just released in May. That was Biloxi Blues.
1: And from her Greatest Hits record, we heard Chaka Khan doing a live version of Tell Me Something Good, which was her first big hit with the band Rufus from back around 73 or so. But she had a big, big career all up through the 80s and 90s. And in fact, I think that Greatest Hits is labeled Volume 1 because, like, she ain't stopping. And we threw in some old funk there from the band Material with the title track of their album Memory Serves. Band founded by Bill Laswell and Michael Beanhorn. Michael Beanhorn produced Black Hole Sun for Soundgarden, many other great records.
0: Cool, wow.
1: But Herbie Hancock's Rocket was produced by both of those guys.
0: Wow.
1: Yes, big influence on modern music, Bill Laswell and Michael Beanhorn.
0: Awesome. And we're just smoothing things out here with a little Wolfman. This is a new track. They seem to be releasing a lot of music right now. This one is called Tight Five, and I'm going to play another Wolfman track. If you're a Wolf fan, I know it's so hard to catch them, but Wolf Peck will be playing at the Newport Jazz Festival in August, and they've got a couple other dates down in Rhode Island at the end of July. So if you are really hoping to catch Wolf Peck, you can go down into Rhode Island and see them this summer, but keep an eye out for all their new music. We're going to play some new music in this next set, too. We've got a lot of cool new stuff coming out. Something new from Deer Tick, who will be playing the State Theater this week on Thursday. They've got a new album out and a new track from the local band Lola Bell that just dropped a couple weeks ago from their upcoming EP, which is going to be released this Friday. So stick around for that track off of their new EP, Sugar Bowl. Talk a little bit more about that band later on, and gonna keep the music spinning here. Let's see what we got next. Another track from Wolfpack featuring Jackie Evans, and I love this collaboration. They do so many cool collabs with different vocalists and artists, just a really fun sound. So stay here, and once again, if you have something you'd like to request this morning for this Dad's Day special edition, the number to dial is 207-780-4909, and keep it here. Tune to Rock Lobster on WMPG.

Eddie Hazel there with California Dreamin'. What a cool cover of that song. And I've got a couple of requests on deck here. Thanks for your calls this morning. It's so nice to connect with listeners and to know that folks are out there enjoying the music and that WMPG is part of their lives. We're here together. Here is one for Jeremiah Green. It's Cities, Tiny Cities Made of Ashes, Modest Mouse.

Modest Mouse there with Tiny Cities Made of Ashes. That was a request for Jeremiah Green. Here's another request. It's Reckless Eric, Whole Wide World for Dennis.

0: Hey there, Southern Maine and Greater Portland. You are listening to WMPG, Gorham Portland. 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And of course, on the WMPG app, which is an awesome app. If you don't have it, download. Thanks all for your requests this morning. It's so great to hear from you. It's always super fun to connect with the listeners and to bring music into your home, into your life. That means something. In that set, we played a lot of different music. We started off with a couple tracks from Wolfmon. Those were both new releases, Tight Five and Leave You. All their music just really gets you moving. Always excited to see what Wolfmon and their associates are putting out. One there from Eddie Hazel. That was Eddie Hazel covering California Dreamin'.
1: Yep, from back in 75, produced by George Clinton on good old Warner Brothers. It's a record they love well enough that Rhino has reissued it at least once or twice in the time between. Yep, and we get to your other requests there.
0: Yeah, we had a couple requests. One from Modest Mouse. That was Tiny Cities Made of Ashes off of The Moon and Antarctica. And another request in there, Reckless Eric, A Whole Wide World off the same titled album from 1978. Mm-hmm. And we had a cover in there.
1: Yeah, we threw in Jonestown from back in 1990. They were covering Captain Beefheart, which, what can I say? I still got a soft spot for good old Don Van Vliet. They did I Love You, You Big Dummy, which is, I think it's off the Lick My Decals Off album from the early 70s.
0: Okay. Cool. Yeah, that was a cool one. And followed by Deer Tick. That was a new track off of their latest album, Coin-O-Matic. That was Eyelid. Yeah. Deer Tick will be playing State Theater this week on Thursday, June 25th.
1: I always appreciate bands that want to come up to the Northeast and grace us with their presence.
0: I could be wrong, but I think they have some New England roots. I was reading about their album, and apparently most of the tracks are about Rhode Island.
1: Oh.
0: Maybe their hometown. I should be more informed.
1: Well. Hey, I got the show Saturday, the 27th. Gang of Four is at the State Theater.
0: Oh, wow.
1: Which is kind of cool. They're doing the Mass Mocha Festival with Wilco week.
0: Yes, yes. Wow.
1: And so, because their big tour last year was The Long Goodbye, and it was like, well, once they get an opportunity to play this festival, they're coming up here on Saturday at the State.
0: Awesome.
1: That should be fun.
0: The
1: new lineup features Ted Leo on guitar to go with the founding members, Hugo Burnham on drums and John King on vocals.
0: Cool. That should be a great show.
1: Mm-hmm.
0: And we heard the new track there from Lola Bell. That's the Greater Portland based band. And that was Lim off their upcoming EP Sugar Bowl, which will be out this Friday. You can find it on all streaming platforms, Spotify, Bandcamp, you name it. And what a cool sound. I love that single. And you can catch them on tour this summer. They've got a couple of dates in Maine, one in Unity in July. And they'll be ending their tour at Space Gallery August 6th. So not to be missed. That's the local band Lola Bell. And of course, now we're listening to some Pino Palladino. This is Écoute, or maybe Écoute, Notes with Attachments, which is such a good album, kind of never gets old. I got about 25 minutes left music for y'all, and, you know, we got way more music than we're going to fit in 25 minutes, but please keep it tuned here to 90.9. It's always fresh, always different, and not that I'm stealing that tagline from anybody.
1: Mm-hmm.
0: A quick note for y'all in the Midcoast area, as we are, Midcoast Hunger Prevention Program offers dignity and empowerment by providing all members of our community with access to healthy food. More information can be found at mchpp.org, and Midcoast Hunger serves all of the Midcoast. They have so many locations for donating and distributing food. An amazing organization out of Brunswick, but serving all of the Midcoast area. And what's on deck?
1: Well, I think we're going with this Tony Joe White CD called Uncovered, and he's got some of his friends on it. I think you picked the Eric Clapton track.
0: Yes.
1: Did Somebody Make a Fool Out of You? Unfortunately, Tony Joe's not with us anymore, but his catalog is in the capable hands of his son, who's going to keep finding tapes and getting them ready and pumping them out, because the man had a great career.
0: Awesome.
1: He wrote a ton of great songs.
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That's right. 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

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Have you heard about our radio station, the best there is in the entire nation? We call it WMPG. You want to help out? Then listen to me. If the car you're driving is old as sin and you're thinking of maybe trading it in, get that notion out of your head. Donate your car to us instead. 1-888-WMPG, and after that, add AUT. It's just that easy, you won't regret it. I'll say it again so you won't forget it. 1-888-WMPG, and after that, add AUT. Folks will thank you from near and far because you decided to donate your car.

0: Hey there, Southern Maine, Greater Portland. Thanks again for listening to Rock Lobster. Thank you, Dad. WMPG. I keep having that problem. What a great show. It's been a lot of fun playing music with you this morning. And we're going to send you out on some Bowie. Got a couple different tracks lined up for you on vinyl. In that last set, we heard from Pino Palladino, Ekuté, Tony Joe White.
1: Yep, with Mr. Eric Clapton helping him out on Did Somebody Make a Fool of You.
0: We heard Lucinda Williams in there with Fruits of My Labor. We saw Lucinda a couple years ago, The State.
1: Here at The State.
0: That was a great show. And one of my favorite tracks we went out on from the Cowboy Junkies.
1: The Trinity Revisited version. We sort of had to truncate a little bit of Michael's playing there, but Ryan Adams helping out on the vocals on Sweet Jane.
0: And here's a couple from Bowie. Of course, All Tomorrow's Parties. All Tomorrow's Parties. And Stay Here at 90.9 WMPG. Coming up next at 11:30, A La Vista. Not to be missed, DJ El Perseguidor always has an incredible show lined up for you. Thanks again for listening, Portland, and happy Dad's Day.

0: pensando en el público de Radio Tierra, en la señora que en este momento nos está escuchando y está revolviendo la olla a lo mejor. Estamos acá, si nos dejan y si no nos dejan igual.
1: Found along the west coast of Mexico is a tiny yellowish tree frog called simply Ranita Amarilla by the Mexicans.
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Estás escuchando A la Vista aquí en la WMPG, la radio comunitaria de la Universidad del Sur de Maine. Hello everyone, welcome to another show of A la Vista here on WMPG Gorham, Portland. This is radio from the University of Southern Maine, 90.9 FM. I'm so happy to be back on the air with you to share a moment of intimacy, a moment where we can share ideas and think about how a song can bring people together, and a song could be a gift of love and something that you can share with someone else. And I think that's the point of A la Vista. Today I'm very excited, as always. This is a very special moment because my siblings from Mexico City are listening right now. Saludos a Chucho, a José, y a todos los que están por allá y a sus respectivas familias. Today in A la Vista, we are going to celebrate Father's Day. I wanted to make a show to honor my father, who unfortunately is not here with me anymore. And but it's interesting to me how coincidentally, you know, the day that I have to be on the air happens to be Father's Day, and I didn't want to miss this opportunity to, I guess, to explore what I know about my father and what he has represented in my life. Well, I can say that my father was a complex man who lived a life on his own terms. And, you know, but one who found his own way to show me love. And unfortunately, my father passed away in an accident. But before that, he had already been going somewhere that I couldn't always follow. So a distance, you know, opened between us. But even within that distance, he was able to show his love. And I think it made me think about how fatherhood is carried on through generations. Now my siblings, my two brothers who are listening at the moment, are fathers now, and they are experiencing fatherhood in a different way, in their own way, based on their understanding of what my father gave us. So I wanted to dedicate this show to my father, who's not listening, but to acknowledge what he did. And that's what we are going to talk about today on A la Vista. Well, happy Father's Day to everyone who's listening, to all the fathers who are there and who somehow tune in to listen to A la Vista. This is also for you. And let's begin our journey. I'm going to start with some songs that my father used to listen to or used to like. I asked my my siblings and my mother, and what I find interesting is how we all had different recollections of our experiences that we had with our respective relationship with my father. And everyone remembers a different song, and it was really interesting to put this little segment together because we all remember my father through a song, and each one is a different one. So let's begin our journey. This is dedicado para el Tony, mi Tony. My father's name was Antonio, and we used to call him Tony. But for some reason, I always called him mi Tony, my Tony, because he was ours. All right, let's begin our journey. This is Señor Locutor.

I Wish I Could Stop Time. That's the title of the song that you're listening in the background by Marisela. Marisela was one of the artists my father used to listen to, surprisingly. And I'm going to tell you about the songs that we heard in this segment. But before I do that, let me tell you that WMPG is supported by listeners and by the law offices of Joe Bornstein. For nearly 50 years, Joe Bornstein's office has represented injured minors specializing in auto accidents, personal injury, and medical malpractice. For more information, go online at joebornstein.com or by calling 207, call Joe. Okay, well, you are listening to A La Vista with Pablo, also known as DJ El Perseguidor. Hola a todos, están escuchando A La Vista con DJ El Perseguidor, o también conocido como DJ El Perseguidor. 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So, well, today on La Vista we are celebrating Father's Day and I'm so excited to be here on the air on this special day. Today I am dedicating this show to my father, who unfortunately is not with me anymore. And I thought it would be a good opportunity for me to reflect on his role that he played for me and for my siblings as a father, and the relationship I built with him, and how his love and affection made a difference in my life. So that's what we are celebrating today. I hope that you are also, if you had the opportunity to have a person who performed that role of a father, and I think you should celebrate it. I have many people in my life that play that role, and I want to honor them because, you know, it's a very important role, and sometimes these people don't get the recognition that they deserve. All right, well, I said I was going to tell you about the songs that we heard on the radio. We started with Señor Locutor by Los Tigres del Norte. Los Tigres del Norte is a very popular band, norteño band from Mexico, and my father used to listen to them. Right after that, another group called Los Tucanes de Tijuana made an appearance with Cerveza y Cassettes, beer and cassettes. And then right after that, we heard Corazón Vagabundo by Los Bravos del Norte. And we closed our segment with a song called Antes de que te vayas, Before You Leave, by Marco Antonio Solís. This morning, I talked to my mom over the phone and I was telling her about the show. And she told me that this is a song that my father used to play for her often. And she recommended I should play this song, which is very sweet. My mom loves this singer, and I guess my father did too. And once in a while, my father would play this song for my mom, which I think is a very sweet moment. All right, well, we are celebrating Father's Day here on La Vista, and I'm so excited to be with you and to have my family in Mexico be listening. You know, it's a very special treat. Well, you know, I wanted to dedicate the show to my father because, well, my father was from a small town in rural Mexico, and the name of the town is Coahuilco, which is a name in the Aztec language, Nahuatl, and it means a place of serpents or snakes. You know, it was a very small town and a world where affection and was not something that was showed. And not necessarily because it wasn't there, but because
sometimes people grow up with a language for it. And I think I want to honor the fact that my father was raised that way. You know, that was life. And that's sort of like the life that he had to live. He wanted to go to school. He didn't get to. Well, not as a kid. He finished his basic education as an adult, secondary school, and well, he was already working, and he was already exercising fatherhood. He wanted to be a teacher, and that never happened, but I wonder if coincidentally that's why I became a teacher. And so, you know, he did something quiet and that I thought was really big with that. And, you know, he was able to find a way to show me love and affection, you know. I think I remember, you know, every time that I used to be like, you know, a kid who would like do well in school, and he would marvel at my, you know, achievements. And not in a pressuring way, but in a way that made me feel like I was leaving something that he had once imagined for himself, and that was really sweet. Also, I think he knew I was different from a very, you know, from very early on, and he sensed what, you know, what that might mean in the world. And I remember clearly when I was a kid, when we used to go hiking together. He would take me with him. And one time he told me, I just want you to know you can be yourself. Like, don't pay attention to whatever you hear. And that really stuck with me, you know. Whenever he was around, he used to work in the city. So he would visit like over the weekends. And I would always like wait for the weekend to come, because I would see my father. And then it was nice to be out and about in my little town, being with my dad, because I felt like there was some sort of protection that he gave me whenever he was with me. And I also think about, you know, what that cost him, what it takes for a man formed by that world that I mentioned earlier, by the silence, to give his queer son that permission. You know, he gave me something he had not a word for, from a place in him. And I never got to see that aspect of him, because that's the thing, you know. I always felt that there was a whole interior life inside him I had never access to. I don't know, the dreams that he carried, the pain that he never was able to articulate. He had been going somewhere I couldn't follow. And then he unfortunately passed away in an accident, and what I'm left with is a love I never doubted, in a conversation that became really, really, or remains as a pivotal moment in my life. You know, learning that your dad loves you regardless, and that is priceless. And that's how I knew he loved me, and I really got to experience his love that way. You know, so this is what we are celebrating today. I wanted to explore the relationship I had with my father, but also see how time has passed, and my siblings now are fathers, and they are experiencing fatherhood. And eventually we will get to learn. I asked my siblings to give me their favorite songs, so I'm going to honor the role that they are exercising now as adults, which is the role of being fathers. And I find that the thing that you do is really commendable. And I see the effort and the love that they pour into their families. And it's very touching. All right. Well, I'm going to continue with our journey. Let's play some music. This song is called Mi Viejo. And this song is dedicated to my father, but also this song is dedicated to a good friend who is a DJ here at WMPG. His name is DJ Smash, and he has a show called Double Good Music on Sundays from 6 to 7:30. And you can check him out next Sunday. Well,
DJ Smash, I asked him what his favorite song is, and he told me Mi Viejo by Vicente Fernandez. I really appreciate how DJ Smash also exercises his fatherhood. You know, if you listen to his show, he always, at the beginning of his show, he always says hi to his son. And I don't know, I see like the care and love that is, you know, carried through the airwaves. And how his son is influenced by the type of music he listens to. So this is called Mi Viejo by Vicente Fernandez.

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Freaky Fridays. I went to Freaky Fridays this past edition on a Friday. And I was so touched by meeting people who listen to A La Vista. So I'm going to say hi to them in a moment. But I was very touched. I want to thank everyone who's listening to A La Vista and to for, you know, allowing me to use this space to share ideas with you. And maybe that way we can connect and maybe develop some empathy, right? I mean, this is my story, but like there are so many stories like mine, or and there are so many stories to be heard. I'm just really appreciative of having this space to talk to you and to process things that maybe can resonate with you in a way. All right. Well, that was Mi Viejo by Vicente Fernandez. Now we are going to continue, but I wanted to tell you something, and I think I already forgot. Today on A La Vista, we are celebrating Father's Day. I hope that you have, you know, someone, or you had a father, and I hope that this is also not so triggering for people who didn't experience that. But, you know, celebrate whoever, whomever played that role in your life, and who gave you that opportunity. All right. Feliz Día del Padre. Vamos a continuar. Let's continue with our show. As I was saying before, today I wanted to honor, you know, fatherhood. I have two brothers, and my older brother, Jesus. I always make that joke in my classroom, and I said that my brother is Jesus. And my students laugh at it. But anyway, Jesus in so many ways was kind of like a father to me and to my siblings. Not a role that he chose consciously, more like something that happened naturally. You know, the way certain people just become a reference point for you. And I watched him and I learned from him, and things about how to move through the world, about, you know, I remember when I first moved to the city, when I was 15, he was my guide about how to navigate the city. And now he has his own family, and he, and I'm just, you know, really proud of him and the role he plays and how he loves his family and the effort that he makes every day to provide for his family and to give them, you know, all the love and affection that I hope he also got from my father. So this segment is dedicated to my brother Jesus, my brother Jesus. And these are the songs that Jesus likes.

Me contaron de Romeo y Julieta y pensé, qué hermoso cuento. Y ahora resulta que es más grande y que es más bello esto que por ti yo siento.

In June, Freaky Fridays will be on the rooftop at Bayside Bowl. The vibes promise to be immaculate. Every Friday in June will feature WMPG DJs ready to get your summer started off right. If the weather doesn't cooperate, fear not. We'll move it indoors to the mezzanine. Bayside Bowl is at 58 Alder Street, and the rooftop is all ages until 7 p.m. Freaky Fridays is every Friday from 5 to 7 p.m. only on WMPG Gorham, Portland.

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Feliz Día del Padre, te quiero mucho. While you're listening to A La Vista with Pablo, also known as DJ El Perseguidor, today on A La Vista we are honoring fatherhood. I'm remembering my father, who unfortunately is not longer here with me, but it's a person and a complex individual who left a really important mark in my life, and who, within the constraints of his upbringing, he was able to find a way to show me love and understanding and acceptance. And that's really priceless. The segment that we just heard was dedicated to my brother Jesus. And these are the songs he likes or he wanted to listen to today on Father's Day. My siblings are listening from Mexico, so I feel like really excited and happy, you know. All right. Well, I hope that you are celebrating, you know, your fathers or dads, and you get to honor them and try to be understanding, I guess. You know, I try to understand the idea of what my father was and how he lived his life as a man and as a father, and the role that he played for myself and for all my siblings. So I wanted to acknowledge that. Okay, well, I'd remember what I was going to tell you earlier. Today on A La Vista, we have a giveaway. We have a ticket giveaway. You can win a pair of tickets for Jane Bloom at Space. That will be on June 28th. The legendary soprano saxophonist and virtuoso percussionist Brian Schenker Alder returns to Space to celebrate their new release, Once Like a Spark. Jane Bloom has been described as a true jazz original, a restlessly creative spirit and modern-day role model for any aspiring musician who dare to follow his or her own vision. She has recorded and produced over 20 records dating from 1977 to the present. And you can see Jane Bloom at Space. That is June 28th at 8 p.m. So check your calendars if it fits your schedule. A Sunday would be a really nice treat, right, for a Sunday. So you can call me. The phone number is 207-780-4909. I'm gonna, if you can call over the break, that pair of tickets will be yours. All right, well, let's continue with our show here on A La Vista, celebrating fatherhood and you know, the role that entails being a father. I would say, I don't know if fatherhood is in store for me, but I wanted to honor that. Well, that was my brother. I have two brothers. My older brother is Jesus, and then my younger brother is Jose, who also started a family. And I feel like he had a harder relationship with my father, and I think he was the one who felt his absence a little bit more. So he has, when his first son was born, Mauro, he made the commitment to change things around, and he showed Mauro like all the love and affection that he probably didn't get

I was thinking about what I mentioned earlier in one of like the shows dedicated to friendship, in which I was saying about how, you know, there are moments where music transcends just what it is, music, and it becomes something else. And I feel like that is the case because now my nephew, well, the Strokes are playing at a festival in this fall in Mexico City. And my nephew, for his birthday, requested to go see the Strokes. And so my brother will take my nephew to see the Strokes. And it's going to be his first concert. And he's really excited about it. And so it makes me think about, you know, that beautiful moment in which now the music of the Strokes will be something like a treasure that my nephew gets to keep, you know, and carry on. And it becomes not only music, but something that was given to you through love, right? Like I thought, I remember saying that that is the quietest show or manifestation of love, you know, that just passing on to your children the music that you listen to. And I find that really cool and interesting, you know. I guess like somewhere along the way, you know, the music of the Strokes became something that they shared. And now it's Mauro's own music and journey. In this following segment, we're going to hear the songs that my brother Jose likes. And we're going to close with a song by the Strokes to honor that bond that is formed through music. Through song. I think that's another beautiful way to show your love to people, right? Regardless of the relationship you have with them. But I feel like that's very special. Okay, well, this is Mi Vida by Jose.

Cuando ya no estemos juntos y la gente te pregunte lo que yo he sido en tu vida, diles que fui importante, que me has querido bastante.

We have a ticket giveaway. Remember, if you want to see Jane Bloom at Space on Sunday, June 28th at 8 p.m., well, give me a phone call. The phone number is 207-780-4909. Jane Bloom has been described as a true jazz original, a restlessly creative spirit, and a modern-day role model for any aspiring musician who dare to follow his or her own vision. Well, call me. This is A La Vista, and you are listening to WMPG 90.9 FM. This is radio from the University of Southern Maine. And since we have roughly 15 minutes left, this is 15 Minutes by The Strokes.

Well, that was the Strokes, and I can just imagine my nephew and my brother singing to this song if they play the song at Corona Capital Festival that takes place in the fall season in Mexico City. I've been to that festival twice or once. I think once or twice. I don't remember. I remember seeing James, Interpol. Who else did I see? But yeah, anyway. You are listening to La Vista, and this is Pablo, also known as DJ El Perseguidor. Happy Father's Day to every father that is listening to La Vista right now or tuned in, and somehow, you know, you're giving me some time to listen to what I had to say or what I had to share with you. This is very personal, but I hope that, you know, through this personal journey, you get to also get to think about your own experiences. And I think what this show does for me is it allows me to explore these ideas or to think deeply into the meaning of, you know, the things that happen in my life, to have a little bit more of an understanding of who I am and what I am about. And today I want to explore and honor my father who passed away, El Tony. Tony the Pony. And he was so cool, and in his own way, he made me feel loved and accepted, and that meant the world to me. Gracias, Tony, donde quiera que estés. Okay, well, we still have those tickets. If you want to see Jane Bloom on June 28th, give me a phone call. We are almost, you know, about to finish our journey here on A La Vista. And my mother told me about something funny that my grandfather used to like this band that I played earlier, Los Tigres del Norte. And she told me that, well, we had a neighbor who had a cassette of Los Tigres del Norte. And then my grandfather would borrow this cassette from his neighbor. And the funny thing was that sometimes my grandfather would listen to this cassette so much that the neighbor's wife would come and ask for the cassette because the neighbor wanted to listen to that. And I found that connection really special. You know, it's pretty cool how music can bring people together. A cassette that makes a bond. Well, share music with your neighbors. Share your cassettes, your CDs, your vinyl records. Well, maybe not. I'm very particular about the vinyl records. I care about them so much. But at the end of the day, they're just material things. Okay, well, we're going to say goodbye soon, and the tickets are still available, and I will be here until 1 p.m., so if you want those tickets, please let me know, and you will get to see Jane Bloom. If you are in the mood for some jazz, that seems appropriate for a Sunday night, don't you think? Well, call me. Okay, well, I'm going to, I guess, play one last song, and this song is dedicated to someone that I know who is a close friend and also a father, and someone who over time has opened up to me in ways that I find quietly revealing and extraordinary. He knows, and I don't know if he's listening, but I don't know. I want to thank him for the way he's let me in and for the version of himself that he's been slowly allowing me to see. You know, some people take a long time to come home to themselves, and there is something beautiful in watching that happen. And this is what I think of when I hang out with my friend Alex. This is for Alex.

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Well, this is how we conclude another show of A La Vista here on WMPG. It's been a pleasure. Happy Father's Day. 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
8: But Jumbo Africa can just give us a sense of hope when we're reading what's going on back.
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10: J'aime lire Jumbo Africa. Est-ce que vous lisez Jumbo Africa?
2: Jumbo means what? It's in Swahili. DRC Congo, they use as a greeting, hello or good morning.
3: I see Jumbo Africa as becoming a real force in the state.
11: Tu penses que tu aurais pu réaliser ce que tu as réalisé? 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

0: Hello, this is Justice Radio, a weekly show on WMPG with your host, Linda Small. I'm the executive director of Reentry Sisters, an organization that specializes in helping women and girls return home from prison. 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
1: Hi, my name is Nicole Lund, and I am the co-host of this episode of Justice Radio.
0: And today we are speaking with John Courtney of Inside Vision, Ashley Hamilton, ED of Can Art Change the World, and Damaris Damkin, Program Manager of Inside Out Project. And we're discussing an exciting art and humanities project called Still Becoming for Justice Impacted Women and Their Families in Maine. This is part two of our episode, Can Art Change the World? Who wants to comment, all of you, if you wish, on what ways does this storytelling play into healing or even a form of resistance

0: story is understanding when you incarcerate someone, you incarcerate the entire family. Like everyone is affected by it. Hearing the stories, like in this project, of like who these women are despite surviving incarceration, like who they are. But I think your choice to help name it Still Becoming, Linda, is like a really beautiful title, because it's not what happened or the tragedy or the frustration that we're focusing on, but like what these women are doing and what their families are doing together and becoming, coming out of that experience. So that for me is like a major part of this, and how people maybe think and hear the nuance of like what these women's stories really are, and understand how decisions we make either personally or legislatively affect so many different lives in the state.
1: Yeah, that's beautiful. And I'll open it up to Dom and Ashley. But when you were just talking about that, I think another point is, who is our audience? Right. It's everybody and anybody, but you just mentioned legislation, and wouldn't it be great to have point this out and invite legislators to come and see this particular work and watch the video of it as we record the actual process of the wheat tasting, and maybe get some reactions from the folks who were just walking by, your average citizen, right, about how this strikes them. Yeah, to make this truly a community project and not just a reentry project, but right, but everybody in our community have to take part of it in one form or another. Yeah, and I'll open it up to any, I know Ashley, you wanted to say something.
2: No, yeah, I mean, I think John really hit the nail on the head and beautifully said. I mean, a lot of my career for the last 15 or 16 years has been specifically how do we use storytelling to shift the narrative about who is in prison. And I think, maybe just to kind of drill in a little bit further, it's so easy. I mean, I think in general, right, across any group that we don't feel connected to, for us to create very specific ideas about who these people are, about what we think they quote unquote deserve, that kind of thing. It's a lot harder to do that when you are up close and personal to someone. And that's just true across any group that you experience difference from, right? And so I think that the more that we can peel back the kind of otherness that we in our society have created specifically around folks who have been involved in the justice system, the way that our media is shaped and is shaping the way that our movies, our television shows, the stories that they tell about prison and who goes to prison and who's there and, is incredibly damaging. Because the reality is that, 95% of people who go to prison in the United States are going to come home and be your neighbor. And they're going to be working with you, and they're going to be the person you're, driving by on the street or drive, in the car next to you. And these are humans that are, we have, I think, a lot of times created this really damaging false narrative about through stereotype. And so the opportunity in this case, it's a photograph, a large scale photograph, and an audio recording, but storytelling can take place in, or and take form in so many different ways. But for us to really see who these women are, but then also, and I'm so grateful and so glad that Reentry Sisters is choosing to expand the project to the family members and the loved ones of those who are incarcerated, because, as has already been touched on, incarceration ends up touching whole families and whole groups and whole communities. And so the opportunity to pull that whole web into this image and really show it so that we have to reckon with that. We have to reckon with the system that, we have built and are upholding and are choosing. And so I think that the power here is for us to get to and to have to be quite honest with ourselves as a people that this is what we're choosing, and it is the best choice for us. Or could there be another possibility when we really look at the human

0: humanity here.
1: Yeah. Thank you, Ashley. I love the idea of a reckoning. You know, it's traditionally people are locked away and sort of forgotten about. We don't shine a light on that. And what we do shine a light on is whatever those tropes are in the media. But it's really hard to walk past a wall of large scale portraits of mothers and children and and parents and siblings and ignore that, right? And to not ask the question, who are these people? And perhaps they're not in the category of other, and perhaps I can see myself, right, in these people, and they can see, you know, see and relate to me as well. So I love that idea of creating an opportunity for narrative change. Dahmer, did you want to add anything to this part of the conversation?
2: Yeah, I think for myself, the way that I see, I mean, you mentioned the what makes this radical is really when you put the tools in the hands of the people to speak for themselves and feel empowered, feel their power, and wield that power, their voice, to tell their story. I think that's where all of that transformation really starts. And also, I mean, in the project, it's a public art project. So these conversations are happening out on the street, and we, you know, I think that in and of itself is also extremely powerful, because we're telling people to go out and be seen and to, you know, have, it takes courage, and it takes, there's risk, and it takes, you know, a lot of strength to have to do this. And these projects are never accomplished alone. So they always require a group to be, we call them group actions for a reason. It requires a group of people to make these projects possible. And so that as well is also, I think, a really strong example of how much transformation can really take place when people come together, when people use their voice, when people have the tools and the access. That's what makes it, I think, also very radical, is that this is a free and public and open access project, that it doesn't matter who you are, where you come from, how old you are, your experience. It's a really, truly open source method. And that's how people can, you know, tell their own story in their own words. It's not somebody else that's coming in. I mean, there's the spark, you know, of the person that maybe has this idea and the concept, but the people that are driving the storytelling are the main characters as well, are the subjects. So I think that also is very radical, of, you know, taking up public space to, like you were saying, being seen and combating the erasure, and combating the narrative.
1: Yeah, I love that. Thank you. And I love that you brought the word radical in there at Reentry Sisters. We love that word. And we see this, you know, as an act of radical love for ourselves and each other and the rest of our community.
3: So I love this concept of portraiture as a way to show the faces of a population that is so often othered and hidden from a public view. I'm curious about feedback you've received and what kind of conversations you're hoping to spark within the communities.
2: The feedback has always been, I mean, it's a very exciting project to participate in, because it's something that's very unique. You don't always see the opportunity to be able to, like, have your portrait printed in such a scale and put out into the street. And so it's a really exciting, you know, process that we see people go through, of them, like, recognizing themselves, seeing themselves in, like, in a way that they had never been able to see themselves before. And so this feedback really is driven from the process, because it's a very process driven project. It's really less about the outcome, even though that in itself is also important, but it's much more about the journey in getting there, because the works of art in themselves are also ephemeral. So everyone goes into this knowing that none of this will be permanent. It's going to disappear. It's going to vanish over time. The portraits will fade. The paper will disintegrate. But what is so, you know, life-changing and transformative is what happens in that process of getting there. And so that's definitely the feedback that we've heard from people, and how they, what they learn about themselves, what they learn about their peers, the connections that they are able to build with one another. And I think that this is definitely something that we're hoping to, you know, see in this project, not only for the participants in telling their stories, but also within the community and the relationships that maybe we can build and strengthen in the project.
1: Nice. John, I have a question for you, and then I have a second question both for Ashley and Dama. So John, you've been deeply involved in working inside Maine's prison systems with arts and humanities programming. And can you share a little bit about how you see art can influence public understanding of incarceration and reentry, that in ways that policy alone can't do? How does this show a different perspective, a different side?
0: Yeah, good question. You know, through, well, so inside Vision, we, one of the things that we do is we host this touring gallery show, and Nicole, you're probably best positioned to talk about that and how we manage that. I mean, the name Inside Vision came out partly because it sounded nice, but also it had kind of a double meaning to it of, we wanted the work that we do to allow the vision of people inside Maine's prisons to come out into community, so that people seeing their work would get a glimpse into like what their inner landscape, what their dreams, what their fears, what their frustrations were like. But we also wanted, and so the other meaning is, we wanted to provide vision into the facilities as well, and bringing in visiting artists, visiting filmmakers. Part of that allows people to come inside, see what's happening there, meet the people, learn that they have this incredible, my experience, like incredible creative insight, partially, I think, shaped by their experience. I think it'd be hard not to like experience something like being incarcerated and like having your views of the world and how you and process interpret that through art and writing and music be affected. Mm-hmm. And it's always a, when I bring musicians or artists inside, it's always a hope for me that they will then carry their story and experience of like coming inside the walls and the fences back out into the world and mm-hmm. talk about their experience, or maybe write about it or create about it, sort of like tapping into the artists and the visiting guests to be like emissaries for that experience and share that. I just had someone actually send me a note. They're a musician that performed at the Women's Reentry Center last week, and we were catching up on a detail, and she's like, this is all I've been talking about since I was there, you know, and this is, you know, over a week later. And that for me is a real hope, that these shared experiences, these creative experiences where we can talk about our pains, our joys, our hopes, allow that perspective, and then that perspective will echo out through both our experiences, but also what we view from the work that gets created outside that we're able to bring out into community galleries and spaces for other people to share.
1: Beautiful. Thank you. Thank you so much for that, John. I think that art touches people in a way that other forms of communication can't. Like when we're talking about changing policy, it's one thing to bring statistics, but our stories are really what changes people's hearts and minds. And it's such a critical piece of changing the narrative and actually changing the system itself, or better yet, replacing it if we can at some point in time.

So you are listening to Justice Radio with your hosts, Linda Small and Nicole Lund. And today we are speaking with Ashley Hamilton, Damaris Duncan, and John Courtney about an exciting reentry, family, and community art program.

0: Ashley and Dharma, you've been involved for a long time now, and I wonder if you could share maybe a particular project that might have been similar that stays with you personally, any particular instance or interaction or a vision, something that just struck you that has stuck with you.
1: That's specific to Inside Out? Is that what you mean?
0: Yeah, yes.
2: I can say we were recently in Rio for the inauguration of the second Casa building. We were able to open a completely new building and a second building to grow the program. And we were lucky enough to go in person and be there for the inauguration. And in celebration of the inauguration, and also coincidentally overlapping with the 15th anniversary of the project, we also did an Inside Out with some of the community members there from the Mojo de Providencia. And so we got their portraits and printed them, and we pasted them on the stairs going up into the hill, because in order to get to the top of the hill, there's the only way that you can access the top of the hill to get to the house is going up these stairs. And it's like 180 some steps to go up the stairs. There's no, you know, roads. Even anything that you need to get up there to get reach the houses, furniture, you know, people were taking up and down construction materials to build the buildings. You have to go up and down those stairs, you know, day in and day out. And these people, you know, this is like so emblematic of, you know, the entrance of their community. We made the installation, the pasting on the steps of the stairs. And so what you could see was from way beyond, like far out from the steps, you could see the faces of the community there. And that was something that was so beautiful, because hardly do we, you know, have the opportunity to go into the communities that we work with in person and do the pastings with them, because we're here in New York. So we facilitate everything remotely. So not only were we able to do this project together with them and be there in person and do the pasting and meet people, you know, the people that were doing, that were in the portraits, that were also doing the pastings with the kids. But, you know, to be able to see that come to life was so beautiful and really touching. And everybody, you could tell, was really, you know, happy about the fact that was happening, because a project like that hadn't happened in a while. We'd done several pastings before. JR had done several pastings on the stairs before. And that's actually how the connection with the community even began, was when he did the Women Are Heroes project. But it had been like probably around 10 years a pasting hadn't happened. And so we were able to do this for the anniversary and meet everybody there. And from, you know, you have to take a cable car to get to the top of the hill, and seeing the pasting coming in from the cable car, and seeing the moon on top of the house, which is the moon that JR built also some years ago, which is a living, like a room, a tiny room that you can sleep in for the resident artists who go and give classes. So you see the moon, you see the pastings, and it was just like a really beautiful project.
0: Wow, that sounds extraordinary. Thank you for sharing that. I'm trying to envision that, and it sounds beautiful.
1: You can see it on our social media, the Can Art Change the World social media, and in the Inside Out Project social media, if you want to. It was so incredible. I had the gift of being there as well and watching Dharma, you know, project manage the pasting. You can imagine, I mean, she's not 180 steps, right? And they're pasting strips on each step, so that when you back up, right, you get the image of each of the community members or children from the school, women in the school. There's so many powerful examples, and I do hope that folks can go visit insideoutproject.net and just, you know, spend some time on the website. It's incredible just to, you know, drop your mouse anywhere on the globe and see the projects that have emerged across 154 countries. That have participated in the project. And, you know, just under 600,000 people. So just getting to see incredible humans across our world, sharing their images and often, you know, what they care about, what they stand for. But I would say, I mean, of course, what's coming to mind for me, I just got back from Los Angeles, from Tehachapi, from the facility, as I mentioned at the start, and we had the privilege of being able to do a pacing of the, I think it was 22 men who graduated, 22 or 23 men who graduated from our course there. So we took their portraits, or the facility took their portraits, sent them to us, and then we printed them here in New York, and then I flew across the country with them, with my FedEx package in my hand or under my arm. And then, you know, got it into the facility, and then we pasted them up on the prison wall, last week, which is powerful in and of itself, you know, just to get to create a piece of communal art with these men and their family members who were able to come and to culminate that class experience and that graduation, creating art together. But I think what was particularly powerful is it was, the course was called From Walls to Wings, and it's a brand new course that I co-created with two previously incarcerated men who were both incarcerated at Tehachapi. And if you get to watch the Tehachapi film that I mentioned earlier, you learn, Barrett and Corey are their names, and they're heavily involved in our program, and they're featured in the film. So you get to watch their journey. They were both serving life sentences in California when JR arrived at Tehachapi. You follow their journey, very, very powerful. And they both end up getting out. So they've both been out for the last few years, and they're living like big, beautiful, change-making lives. They're both doing incredible work in the community. They have beautiful families, and they're just such incredible examples of folks coming home and doing good in the world, and folks who worked really hard on themselves well behind the walls. But we co-created a curriculum, and they actually facilitated the course. So they were going in every week and facilitating, but the course was an exploration of masks, the masks we wear in our lives, the masks we wear just to get through, right? Mm-hmm. Just to kind of survive the day to day, the masks we wear even from ourselves, like how the ways we hide from ourselves, the masks we wear in our personal, more intimate relationships, and the masks we wear in our communities, all as a form of protection, and often can become dysfunctional protection, right? Like they're no longer, it's a mask that you learn to wear throughout your life that was at one point helpful, but then ends up often creating, you know, harm for yourself or others. And so that was the kind of the theme of the whole class. So for the final portrait, the instruction was show us who you really are behind all the masks. So all of their portraits were these just like lovely images of these deeply authentic humans with those masks off. And those were the photos that were taken and the portraits that were printed and then pasted up on that prison wall. And so I think that was really powerful. And that was just a few days ago, but that will be sticking with me.
0: That's another thing that we can all relate to as people. We're all wearing masks to a certain degree, and it takes incredible strength to be vulnerable, right? To show the real you beneath the mask. So yeah, that's beautiful, Ashley. Thank you.
3: Well, we just had a final question, which is how can others, artists, organizers, and community members get involved or replicate this kind of work in their own communities?
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4: And thanks, Dama. And if you want to be involved in the main project specifically, we're looking for stories of women who've experienced incarceration who live in Maine. And you may not have experienced incarceration in Maine, but it's part of your life if you were in a jail or a prison. And you can participate remotely. You can send us your portrait, and we're doing, there'll be a website. We should mention we focus on the wheat pasting murals. There'll also be a website, since this is a broad state and we know not everyone can get to where the murals are going to be. Website where you can click on the photos and hear like a short interview with each person, the same way they did with the Tehachapi project. So please reach out. The email address we're using is stillbecomingmaine, M-A-I-N-E, at gmail.com. And we'll send you instructions on how to take your portrait and a couple prompts that we'll ask you to record on a phone voice message and send to us, and we'll involve you in it. And like we talked about earlier, we want not just women, but we want children, spouses, parents, significant others who want to also talk about what the experience of your this woman in your life, this loved one, you know, being incarcerated was like and what they're becoming now. So stillbecomingmaine at gmail.com. Please reach out. We'll send you instructions on how to get your story and face involved in the project.
0: Fantastic. Thank you. Thank you so much, Ashley, Damaris, and John, for your creativity and enthusiasm for this project for Justice Impacted Women in Maine and allowing them to tell their stories in this very unique way. And we look forward to hearing more about this project as it progresses. 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And a big thank you to our editor, Aaron Pyle, and to Samuel James for his gift of music that opens and closes each episode in our series.

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You're listening to WMPG, Gorham, Portland. My name's Sarah, and I'm playing you a little Father's Day set today. The last track you just heard was The Who with The Seeker. Before that, we had The Eagles Live with Life's Been Good. Track before that, Neil Young with Heart of Gold off the album Harvest. And starting us all off, a little Genius Loves Company. Up next, Willie Nelson. Stay tuned.

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0: I'm gonna stare at you a while. 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

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I'll bring you the musical culture that's New Orleans, featuring sounds of the Crescent City. You'll hear contemporary and traditional jazz, brass band, soul, funk, R&B, bounce, gospel, and more. So join me, DJ Edie May, in the Lagniappe Show, Mondays, 10 a.m., where we'll be going to New Orleans.

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My name's Sarah, and I'm playing a little Father's Day playlist here. That last track you heard was B.B. King with Tracy Chapman playing The Thrill Is Gone. Before that, Judy Collins with Both Sides Now. Track before that, Janis Joplin, Me and Bobby McGee. And starting us off, Chicago with 25 or 624. Up next, Tony Bennett. Stay tuned.

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1: You're listening to WMPG, Gorham, Portland. My name's Sarah, playing you a little Father's Day jam today. I got about 20 more minutes, and then it's Ruby's Juke Joint. Last track you just heard was Over the Rainbow, with Johnny Mathis and Ray Charles. Before that, Pink Floyd with Wish You Were Here. Track before that, Randy Newman, classic, Short People. And starting us off, Tony Bennett with Fly Me to the Moon. Up next, Tom Waits. Stay tuned.

Welcome to Ruby's Juke Joint right here on WMPG. And I've been listening to everybody's tribute to their dads today, and my dad was a rascal. So we're going to have a different kind of tribute. And I've been laughing all day, thinking about him and thinking about certain things that he taught me. Like, he taught me how to move refrigerators in hotels and how to stand on my own 2 feet and how to be the kind of person I am. So I thank him for that. And I was listening to this song by Luther Vandross, Dance With My Father, and I used to dance with him an awful lot, and I thank him for that, too, because he was a good dancer. So we're going to start off with that song, and Papa Was a Rascal, and Papa Don't Take No Mess, and James Brown, and different kind of Papa songs coming right at you for the next hour and a half. So here we go.

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0: All right. Well, there you have a full half hour of daddy songs. Papa Was a Rolling Stone. My Heart Belongs by, of course, The Temptations. My Heart Belongs to Daddy by the one and only Marilyn Monroe from the film Let's Make Love from 1960. We heard from James Carroll Booker III doing a piano instrumental version of Papa Was a Rascal from Spider on the Keys, recorded live at the Maple Leaf Bar. We heard from Luther Vandross, Dance with My Father. And Etta James started us off as she does every week, but this was a really special version of A Sunday Kind of Love. I really like that version. I had just recently found that. So thanks for the calls. I'm glad you found me on Sunday. Yeah, I've been on Sunday for a while. I like Sundays. It's quiet here. So, you know, don't forget that you can stream any show you like at WMPG anytime you like and take us with you anywhere you want. Because we have that whole streaming factor. You can go to the program log, WMPG.org, and take any show you like, anytime you like, up to 5 weeks, and stream it. Yeah, any show. That's the Lanyap Show, Daddy G's Show, the Blues Doctor Show, and I could go on and on and on and on because we have so many great shows. I mean, Jolene was on this morning doing her tribute to her dad, which I was just cracking up. She got me good this morning with the Nash Rambler car song because I had a Nash Rambler. And I was laughing to myself thinking about my little Nash Rambler whose engine I blew. Yes, I did. I was laughing, but it doesn't take much to make me laugh. Thank goodness. I'm a good laugher. Anyway, you are listening to Ruby's Juke Joint right here on WMPG Gorham, Portland. Yep. We are radio from the University of Southern Maine. They house us. They are wonderful to us, and we are lucky to be here. You can check out our app. You can check us out anytime you want at WMPG.org. And I have a ticket giveaway. So after I get off the air, you can call me at 780-4909. But I bet you want to know what it is I'm giving away before you even start those itchy fingers dialing. So I'm going to tell you right now. We are giving away a pair of tickets for next Sunday, June 28th at 8 p.m. You can win a pair of tickets to see Jane Bloom at Space, the legendary soprano saxophonist and virtuoso percussionist Brian Schenker Adler return to Space to celebrate their new release, Once Like a Spark. Jane Bloom has been described as a true jazz original, a restlessly creative spirit, and modern-day role model for any aspiring musician who dare to follow his or her own vision. She has recorded and produced over 20 records dating from 1977 to the present. You may call 780-4909. That is 780-4909 to win the pair of tickets to see Jane Bloom next Sunday night, not this Sunday night, next Sunday night at 8 p.m. at the Space Gallery when I get off the air. You may not call right now. You have to wait till I get off the air. If you call right now, I will disqualify you. Okay? So, hold on. Stay. Just stay 1 minute. And you will wear, if you wait a second, you will win the pair of tickets. But I'm going to take the third caller. I'm not taking the first caller. So hang up those phones right now. And I will get music playing before I answer the phone, okay? So let me get organized here, and then I will answer the phone, because we don't like having dead air here. In the meantime, you're going to hear from James Brown. Ready, set, go.
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Well, I need another caller, so please give me a call at 780-4909 to win the tickets to Space Gallery next Sunday night to see the band Jane Bloom.

0: Good job, B.
1: I know. I hope you secretly recorded that.
2: It was. That's because we're all sweating.
3: Well, I guess they did secretly record that because here we have it. Daddy's Lessons featuring Beyonce and the Chicks. So we got to hear it. Aren't we lucky? I say yes, we are. Okay, so now we got to go from there to our promos. And then I'll be able to play the promos for you that I was supposed to play because I got so entranced with all this fabulous music I found to play for you. So I got lost in music land. It happens sometimes. Yep. It happens to me frequently. I'm sorry. Well, I'm not really sorry to say because I think it's a good thing. Anyway, I'll tell you what we were listening to at 4:32 on a Sunday afternoon. Thank you so much, everybody, for listening. And I'm glad you're enjoying this mixture. I have been trying to play different music on my show, and I think I succeeded today. Okay, that was the Dixie Chicks. No, the Chicks and Beyonce, Daddy's Lessons, which I certainly got a lot of, and I hope you all got some good ones. I got some good ones that have helped me in life be an adult. We heard from Johnny Cash, the one and only Johnny Cash. Daddy sang bass. We heard from James Brown. Papa's got a brand new bag. We heard from Dolly Parton. Daddy's moonshine still. We heard from Supertramp. Your papa don't mind. From Indelibly Stamped. We heard from Shep and the Limelight, a really old song way back in the way back.

0: 10th card is missing. Yes, I'm sad to say that that card is missing. And Lee Audemars has been a very faithful underwriter for a long time for WMPG. And they even served on our board. So I'm very sad to say that I cannot find their card. So I'm going to tell you about Lee Audemars. They have been wonderful to us at WMPG. And they have cars that are running not on gasoline. And they deserve our support. So I'm just going to leave it like that. And that's what I'm going to say about Lee Audemars. They're wonderful. Okay? So, and then I'm going to tell you, I'm going to give you a promo about Lincoln and South by Southwest, because I don't know about you, but every Monday morning, I listen to that show without fail. It's on permanent rotation at my house. So here you go.
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All right. Well, that was the last Marilyn Monroe song I have for you. That was Every Baby Needs a Dad, Dad, Daddy. We heard from Maceo Parker, Daddy's Home. Dolly Parton, Daddy's Working Boots. The Monkees, Daddy's Songs. John Prine's Daddy's Little Pumpkin. Beyonce, I told you about Beyonce. And we have one last song to play, but I gotta tell you that Roger is in the house, and this is his last show for a while, so be sure to tell him, call him up and tell him how much you love him. And let's see. I guess I really did. I reached my goal of giving you a very eclectic show today. So I'm glad you enjoyed it, and I've gotten a lot of calls saying that you enjoyed the variety. So no, we're not doing blues all the time, but yes, I did do blues for quite a while, and yeah, thanks for listening. Uh-oh, we had the wrong, yeah, they had the wrong person here. I don't know why they did that. I hate that. Uh-oh. Now, we're going to have to change that. I don't know why they did that. Okay, so, thanks for listening, and we're going to get going here and play one last song. It's going to be the James Brown song coming right at you.

All right. There's some James in the background. We just hit the 5 o'clock hour here at WMPG Gorham Portland Radio from the University of Southern Maine. I'm just going to keep this group going. I got somebody over my shoulder waiting, but they're going to have to wait. Let that fade out. Mr. James Brown, you've got Stone Coast Chill here tonight, and yep, I'm going to do this show because it's a gorgeous day, and I don't have to think too hard about this one. It's going to be one of my last show for a while, so I'd love to hear from some folks. If you're interested and so inclined to call, 207-780-4909 is the number. I'm going to do, like, I don't know, 3 months off. Right? Because everybody can do that. Well, everybody deserves a break. And we're going to start with this one and bounce around a little bit.

Yeah. Whoops. There we go. Let's get the levels right. All right. Yeah. Hey, everybody. You're listening to Stone Coast Dead here on WMPG. And I just showed up to rip your face off with a Scarlet Fire from Winterland 32077. Get ready for more of that. Oh, we're going to go down memory lane tonight, too, which is going to be kind of fun. I always like doing that. But if the phones don't start lighting up, I'm going to wonder if there are any heads in this neighborhood listening to my show. I used to do this show up in Rockland on WRFR for like 8 years. I do it periodically. I'm psyched to be here at WMPG and doing this show. This is going to be my last show for a while. So take the ride with me. Let's have some fun with this, right? And this one is the one down memory lane.

Yeah. All right, everybody in those levels, let's get them together, right? However you're catching us today, you're streaming in, beaming in over the interwebs, the frequencies. You've got Stone Coast Dead coming to you, and I appreciated all the calls that I got. Unbelievable. Very cool. People are thirsty for this, so I'm going to deliver. I take that as a mission. Yeah, appreciate the calls. I got a shout out for Big Daddy G from KC. We got a surprise coming up with that one. But right now, this is going to do it to you. I was at this show too, and it's been vetted.

Yeah, right on, everybody. You stayed with me. We're almost to the end of the first hour of Stone Coast Dead here on WMPG. Yeah. All right, so listen up. This is my Stone Coast Dead show. I used to do this show for a long time. I rip it out periodically, and this one's for you. I'm not going to be around the station, I think, for the rest of the summer, but hopefully coming back in the fall, and hopefully right behind Ruby, because I love listening to her show and coming on after. She's a hard act to follow, but her new trailblazing pathways that she's on right now are just radio gold. So listen, I hope you're digging this. I appreciated the calls. This one's kind of a left field one. I got a request. I don't normally do requests. I don't really even tell you guys what the hell I'm playing, like what show. I figure if you know, you know. But to give you some idea, I started off with back in 77, it was 320, the show. That was a Scarlet, just standalone Scarlet. I just did A Fire on the Mountain. Yep. Of course, I wasn't going to play one without the other. But then we did Merryweather Post, a track from there. We did, that was The Shakedown. And this one's also from Merryweather. I saw this. This was a double encore, which was pretty rare. And it's also a cover that they did. But yeah, let's see. Let's see this one bring back some memories. I told you we were going to go down memory lane. I told you. So we'll be back with another half an hour after this.

Yeah, another ripper from, what was that? That was Meriwether Post Pavilion back in June of 85, children. June of 85. It was a hot summer night. So the Dead decided to rip out a Stones tune for the first encore of the evening. And you might have heard those following notes, which was Baby Blue. Rare double encore. Kind of cool to hear. I remember being there. Yeah. Dead playing Stones. That's what I could do, Casey. All right, Papa Gene. Happy Father's Day to all the fathers out there. You're listening to WMPG, Gorham, Portland, radio from the University of Southern Maine. Yeah. It's great to be here with you. It's great to be alive. Joy, joy, joy. This is my Stone Coast Dead show. You're going to catch the next half an hour if you stay with me. And, yeah, I got my assistant. You know, everybody's getting in on the game. But, yeah, I think I can fit maybe two songs in for the next half an hour. But they'll be good ones, I promise you. Appreciate the call-ins. People are driving and stay safe out there. But there ain't nothing better than cruising down the road, listening to some good old Grateful Dead, in my opinion. Yeah, I'm going to do this one. This is a ripper from Philly and the Civic Center. Yeah, I hope you like this one. I think this one really, this is like an aerial assault. You'll understand. There's like a dogfight going on by the end of this.

Yeah, all right, all right, all right, everybody, taking the ride with me today. This has been awesome fun, awesome, awesome fun being with you. I got a few things to take care of before I take off. I want to let you know that WMPG thrives with the generosity of listeners and support from Atlantic Chiropractic, located at 449 Forest Ave. Atlantic Chiropractic welcomes patients of all ages, from infants to elders, and specializes in chiropractic and homeopathic care, online at AtlanticChiroMaine.com and by phone at 207-772-6411. I also want you all to know about the Immigrant Illegal Advocacy Project, known as ILAP, is Maine's only nonprofit immigration legal services organization. ILAP has helped people from over 100 countries gain legal status. Get more info online at ilapmaine.org. So yeah, listen, I think I bounced around between Merriweather and the Philadelphia Civic Center. I have carefully curated every song that's been played. The first song, The Scarlet, was from before my time. It was 1977, but if you go back and listen to it, it's one of the greatest of all times. Otherwise, I was bouncing around between two shows I'd been to. I'm going to play, let me take care of this promo, and then I'll be right back. And yeah, hang on.

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1: Yeah. Jim's coming at you right after me. He's coming right up, Harp and Bard Radio, soon to be here in about 11 minutes. He's warming up outside. I can see him. Listen, thanks for taking this ride with me. I appreciate the call-ins. It was super cool. It was fun to do a Grateful Dead show for you guys for my last show for what I think will be a while. I love feeling and hearing that thirst that's out there for this stuff. I'm going to go way back. I'm going to go into the Wayback Machine to 72 and play two tracks that I think I fit in before the end of the show. May get cut off on the last one, but hey, it wouldn't be a dead show if you didn't have a bootleg that was cut off somewhere, right? So consider this to be legitly authentic. Hey, things are crazy out there. Be kind to yourself. Be kind to others. Be kind to your friends, your family, your dog, your husband, your wife, your kids, your everyone. It's just like we got to get it together, right? It's pretty heavy out there. But there's some people cruising down the road after Father's Day or something. And this one's always good to crank when you're cruising down the highway.

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Will be no exception. Coming up on the program today, of course, the news headlines at the top of the hour, as well as our GAA report. Get you up to date on the championships, which are now in full swing as we're getting even closer to presenting the Liam McCarthy and Sam Maguire Cups to the hurling and football champions of Ireland. So we're getting down to the nitty-gritty. Big match at Croke Park today with Dublin and Donegal. Was a cracker there at halftime. We'll get you updated on that, as well as all the some of the latest news headlines, again, coming up at the top of the hour.

Louise Morrissey on the Harp and Barrel Irish Radio program with the Valley of Schlievnamon. It's now time for the news headlines and sports report and the news headlines from Ireland here on the Harp and Barrel Irish Radio program.

And now the news headlines from Ireland from the RTE News pages. We start with a sad note. A teenager who died after being hit by a competitor's car at the Donegal International Rally yesterday has been named by Gardaí as 15-year-old Tadhg Callaghan Carter. St. Ewan's College Secondary School paid tribute to their late student, saying he had just completed his junior certificate exams and that his loss will be felt deeply by his classmates, friends, teachers, and everyone who knew him. The school said in a statement on social media, "It is with profound sadness and a heavy heart that our school community learns of the sudden and tragic passing of our student Tadhg Callaghan Carter. Tadhg had just completed his junior cert exams and was preparing for it to enter his fifth year this coming September. He was a deeply valued and popular member of our school community, and his loss will be felt deeply by his classmates, friends, teachers, and everyone who knew him. We extend our deepest and most heartfelt condolences to Tadhg's parents, brother, sisters, and extended family and his wide circle of friends at this time of unimaginable grief. Our thoughts and prayers and support are with them all." The school said it would open tomorrow to support students, parents, staff, and the whole school community from 11 a.m. Councillor Pollock McGarvey, chairman of the Letterkenny Milford Municipal District, described a great sense of sadness and grief in the area following Tadhg's death. He said the community is grieving a 15-year-old man with his whole life ahead of him. He said what happened at the event is everybody's worst nightmare. There's a great buzz around town here and the county for Donegal International Rally, and it just puts life into perspective and how tragic things can be. He said the community will rally around the boy's family and support them in the days, months, and years ahead after the aftermath of the tragedy. So sad news from Donegal. Also in news from County Mayo, a boy has died after being struck by a car near Ballina, County Mayo. Gardaí and emergency services were called to the scene on the N59 at Escara in across Molina near Ballina around 11:20 a.m. this morning. The boy was pronounced deceased at the scene. No other injuries were reported. His body has been brought to a mortuary at Mayo University Hospital with a post-mortem examination due to take place. The local coroner has also been notified. The scene is closed for forensic examination and local traffic diversions are in place. Gardaí are appealing for witnesses to the incident to come forward. They have asked for road users with camera footage, including a dash cam from the area of between 10:40 a.m. and 11:40 a.m. to come forward. Anyone with information is asked to contact Ballina Gardaí Station at 096-205-060 or the Gardaí confidential line at 1-800-666-1111 or any Gardaí station in the region. A 50-year-old Riyad Bouchaker is on trial in the Central Criminal Court, charged with attempting to murder three children at Parnell Square in Dublin from November of 2023. He is also charged with assaulting a child care worker, causing her serious harm, as well as assaulting two other children and a teenager who intervened, and has been charged with producing a knife in a manner likely to intimidate another person. Mr. Bouchaker has pleaded not guilty to all charges. The legal affairs correspondent for RTE, Orla O'Donnell, looked into evidence heard by the jury so far. Every parent knows that an unexpected call from a child, school in or creche, rarely brings good news. When the first witness in this trial happened to see the number of her daughter's after school pop up on her phone at 1:45 p.m. on 23 November, she thought it may be her 5-year-old had fallen. The small dark haired woman cried in the witness box for the first time, as she had described what she was told by
the owner of the creche, her daughter had been stabbed in front of the school and she had to come. The woman who worked for the city center on the other side of the Liffey grabbed her things and began to run across town. By this time, she got to the spire and she could see Parnell Square was closed off and she could see ambulances. Tragic story there. We'll follow that as they move along. And elsewhere in Irish news today, the state spent on deporting people out of the country via charter jet now tops €2.88 million, excluding VAT, since February of last year. New figures provided by the Minister for Justice, Home Affairs and Migration, Jim O'Callaghan. Migration Jim O'Callaghan showed that $2.88 million has been spent on 10 flights since February of 2025. The most recent charter flight departed from Dublin Airport to South Africa on Thursday at a cost of €735,000, where deportation orders were carried out against 42 South African nationals, 15 children, 18 women and 9 men, and all children were part of family units. Since February of last year, a total of 377 people have been deported via charter flight, which works out at an average cost of €7,639 per deportee. The costs do not include any attendant guardie overtime costs arising from each operation. The €735,000 cost for the charter flight last Thursday is the costliest charter flight to date. Prior to that, Minister O'Callaghan confirmed in a recent Dáil written reply to Fianna Fáil TD Seamus McGrath that the next most costly charter was also to South Africa, which cost €585,000, which when 63 people were deported. The third costliest flight took place last September when 24 were deported to Pakistan at a cost of €470,000. The first such deportation flight took place in February 25 when 32 deported to Georgia at a cost of €102,000. And two more deportation flights to Georgia took place in May of 2025 at a cost of €103,000 and one in November at a cost of €187,000. Other countries where people have been deported via charter flight are Nigeria, Romania, Poland, Lithuania, and two occasions at a cost of €187,000 last November and at a cost of €184,000 last month. In his reply to Deputy McGrath, Minister O'Callaghan stated that the charter flight services are provided by Air Partner Limited under contract entered into in November 2024, and the contract was signed following a competitive and open procurement process. Minister O'Callaghan said that the potential value of the contract with Air Partner Limited is €5 million over the lifespan of the contract. And elsewhere in Irish news, an appeal for witnesses has been issued following the discovery of an explosive device outside a house in Bandon County, Cork, on Thursday the 18th. No injuries have been reported at this time. Gardaí are conducting a technical examination of the scene. Anyone who was in the Laurel Walk, Allen Square, North Main Street, Dunmanway Road areas of Bandon between the hours of 2:50 and 3:30 p.m. last Thursday, or who may have seen anything unusual or asked to contact the Gardaí. So we'll keep an eye on that story as well. And finally, news from County Cork. Councillor Damien Boylan has been elected the new Lord Mayor of Cork. The Fine Gael councillor from Blarney, who represents Cork City's Northwest Ward, was elected by 19 votes to 8 with one abstention at the meeting in City Hall before the ceremonial passing of the historic Lord Mayor's chain. The new Lord Mayor, the 16th past pupil of the North Monastery, has to serve as Lord Mayor of Cork, said it was, quote, a tremendous
honor and deeply humbling experience to be elected. To be elected Lord Mayor of Cork, a city I love, is a privilege beyond anything I could have imagined when I was growing up as a young Mon boy. The Lord Mayor would go on to say, like many Cork people, I didn't spend much time thinking about titles or offices. I was raised to believe that if something needed doing, you rolled up your sleeves and got involved. You worked hard, you helped where you could, and you left little things better than you found them. The simple philosophy is first brought me to community life, then into business, and ultimately into public service. Tonight, I want to thank my fellow councillors for placing their trust in me. The Lord Mayor went on to pay tribute to the outgoing Lord Mayor, Councillor Fergal Dennehy, who he said represented Cork with dignity, commitment, and enthusiasm. The new Lord Mayor said he intends to focus on a very simple two-word message in the year ahead: be sound. He would say, quote, every Cork person understands exactly what that means. You won't find it in any policy document. You won't hear it in many boardrooms, but you will hear it in every day across our city. Be decent, be kind, be fair, look out for one another, give someone a hand when they need it, show patience when it would be easier to show anger, treat people with respect, even when you disagree with them. It sounds simple because it is simple. Yet I believe it is one of the most powerful ideas we possess. Over the coming year, I hope to bring that message into schools across our county. The Lord Mayor announced that fellow Fine Gael Councillor Gary O'Brien will be Deputy Lord Mayor, and the Deputy Lord Mayor said he never imagined he would have had the privilege of serving in such a role so early in his time on the council. So congratulations to Councillor Damien Boyle, the new Lord Mayor of Cork. It's now time for the Harp and Bird Irish Radio Program's GAA Report.

right, we have 2 weeks of results from the GA and the championships. As we get closer now, mid-June, that means we're closer to crowning the champions of Liam McCarthy and Sam Maguire. And let's go back to a week ago, Saturday the 13th, for that weekend's rounds, round 2A. A week ago Saturday in the All-Ireland Senior Football Championships, round 2A, Donegal took on Cork at Ballyboofy, and Cork with 17 points to Donegal's 16 points at a goal 13. It was in at St. Tinnock's Park in Clonus. It was Monaghan and Roscommon, and Roscommon gets knocked off 120 to 14 points by Monaghan. Also in St. Clonus Park in Newbridge, Kildare and the Kingdom, and it was Kerry all over Kildare, 322 to 17 points. And the final game of the day in round 2B at Celtic Park in Derry, it was Derry hosting Meath, and a cracker up north. It was Meath 124 to Derry's 120. Meath moving on in the All-Ireland Football Championships. In the Electric Ireland All-Ireland Minor Hurling Championships from a week ago Saturday, in the set, the two semi-finals featured Tip and Cork, Galway and Limerick. In the first one at the Gaelic Grounds, it was Tipperary and Cork, and it was all Tipperary. 5 goals, 18 points to Cork's 2 goals and 19 points. Who will they face in the final? Well, it'll be Limerick, and Limerick taking out Galway 126 to 115, setting up Tip and Limerick in the Electric Ireland All-Ireland Minor Hurling Championships. In the Electric Ireland All-Ireland Minor Tier 2 Championships, the Paul McGuirr Cup, the final was Donegal versus Louth, and it was Donegal in a cracker at Armagh at the Athletic Grounds, knocking off Louth by 1 point, 115 to 114. In the Taltian Cup quarterfinals, Offaly and Wexford at Tullamore, and it was Offaly 122 to Wexford's 117. At Corrigan Park, it was Antrim and Wicklow, and it was a big cracker of a match there, and Wicklow 2 goals and 19 points to Antrim's 315. Leash and Down at Port Leash at O'More Park, and it was Down over Leash 223 to 15 points. In the quarterfinals at Brewster Park in Enniskillen, Fermanagh and Sligo, this was no contest. Fermanagh knocking off Sligo 225 to 9 points. A week ago Sunday, in the All-Ireland Senior Football Championships, Round 2A, the other half of the brackets, Louth and Armagh in Inishkeen. And this was a good one. Louth edging out Armagh 220 to 219. Galway and Westmeath at Salt Hill, and it was Galway 321 to Westmeath 221. Tyrone took on Mayo, the green and red of Mayo, at Healy Park in Omagh. And it was the all Tyrone in a cracker, winning by 1 point, 22 points to Mayo's 1 goal 18 for 21 points. Good one there at Omagh. And the final game in the round 2B last Sunday at Breffni, Kingspan Breffni Park in Cavan. It was Cavan and Dublin, and the Dubs winning handily 124 to 16 points. This past Friday, as we get into this weekend's results, in the Electric Ireland All-Ireland Minor Football Championship, Kildare and Tyrone at Kingspan Breffni Park in Cavan, it was Tyrone by 3 points over Kildare, 115 to 112. Yesterday, in round 3 of the All-Ireland Senior Football Championships, Kerry and Armagh down at Fitzgerald Stadium in Killarney, and it was all the green and gold, 418 to Armagh's 17 points. Also in round 3 yesterday at McHale Park in Castlebar, Mayo on home grounds with 22 points to Meath's 2 goals and 13 points. Mayo moves on in the All-Ireland Football Championship along with Kerry. In the hurling, the GA Hurling All-Ireland Senior Championships quarterfinals yesterday, it was Clare and Dublin at Thurles at Semple Stadium, and it was Clare over the Dubs 29 points to 16.
in the semifinals of the Electric Ireland All-Ireland Minor Championships at Parnell Park in Dublin. It was Cork and Derry, and Cork taking out Derry by 11 points, 219 to 28. In the Taltian Cup semi-finals, Down and Fermanagh. This one played at Crow Park. Down and Fermanagh, it was Fermanagh, 1 goal and 21 for 24 points, but not enough. Down with 2 goals and 19 for 25, a 1 point victory for Down in the semi-final. Who will they take on in the final between Offaly and Wicklow, also at Crow Park yesterday? It would be Offaly going through. So Down and Offaly will take each other on in the Taltian Cup final, Offaly beating Wicklow 415 to 226. Today's action in the All-Ireland Football Senior Championships Round 3, the Dubs and Donegal in a cracker at headquarters at Crow Park. And it was Dublin by 4 points in a one-point battle at the half, and ends up a four-point separation at headquarters. Dublin beating Donegal in a cracker, 226 to 222. The Dubs move on. Monaghan and Westmeath would be in the other half of the Round 3 at St. Tiernach's Park in Clonus, and this would be a 10-point separation as Monaghan knocks off Westmeath 128. I checked that. Monaghan big over Westmeath, 128 to 218. In the GAA Hurling All-Ireland Senior Championship quarterfinals, Cork and Offaly. This was no contest at Thurles at Semple Stadium, Cork, and the Rebs 625 to Offaly's 211. The Rebels will move on. That will set up action now next Saturday in the All-Ireland Senior Football Championship quarterfinals, and the coming up, it'll be Cork, Galway, Louth and Tyrone all waiting round three winners coming up on next Saturday. Also, in next Saturday, the All-Ireland Hurling Minor Championships will feature Tipperary and Limerick. That will be at the Gaelic Grounds. And also next Saturday, the All-Ireland Junior Championships quarterfinal action will be in Birmingham as Warwickshire and Kilkenny will get on with action coming up next Saturday in England. And then coming up on Saturday, July 4th, semifinals of the GAA Hurling All-Ireland Senior Championships, Cork and Galway at Crow Park. That will be a 1:30 throw-in at Crow Park. And on July 5th, Sunday, in the other semifinals, we'll have Clare and Limerick at Crow Park. That will be a 4 o'clock throw-in. And then coming up on July 10th, on that Friday, semi-finals of the GAA Ireland All-Ireland Junior Championships in the GAA Centre of Excellence in Abbottstown will be the USGAA taking on the London quarterfinal winner, and New York will also take on one of the quarterfinal winners on July 10th. July 11th, we will move into the All-Ireland Senior Football Championship semi-finals at Crow Park, and the Taltian Cup final between Down and Wicklow set to go on July 11th. And then on July 12th, the All-Ireland Senior Championships in football, the semi-finals at Crow Park, and also the All-Ireland Junior Championship will be also at Crow Park that particular day. And then on the 19th, the All-Ireland Hurling Senior Championship, the Liam McCarthy Cup, will be awarded on the 19th of July at Crow Park. And then on Sunday the 26th, it'll be the battle for the Sam Maguire Cup, the All-Ireland Football Championships at Crow Park on Sunday, July 26th. Half three will be the throw-in on both of those championships on Sunday the 19th, and then the following Sunday, July 26th. And that is your GAA report for this Sunday here on the Harp and Bard Irish Radio Programme. All right, a lot to get to, and in 2 weeks' time, we will get you recapped on all those results over the next 2 weeks when we reconvene 2 weeks from tonight. All right, let's continue on. Here's Gavin Gribben, and here's one of his latest singles, one of his most popular singles. Here's Pub Crawl, Gavin Gribben on the Harper.

And that'll do it for this week's edition of the Harp and Barrett Irish Radio Program. We'll be back with you 2 weeks' time from 6:30 to 8 p.m. with another edition of the Harp and Barrett Irish Radio Program. And just as a side note, I'll be in Ireland from July 15th to August 1st. There'll be three shows that'll be covered by covered DJs during that time. We hope you enjoy that. But we'll be back in 2 weeks, 6:30 to 8 p.m. right here on 90.9 FM, WMPG, Southern Maine Community Radio, from the University of Southern Maine.